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1: Everyone was paying attention to LeBron in New York, where he taped the Mind the Game podcast. 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

Good morning, world. It's Sunday, Sunday morning on The Ticket, FM 100.7, and you're listening to the Ragtime Rick Radio Extravaganza. It is 6.07 a.m., 7 minutes after the hour of 6 o'clock. My name is Ragtime Rick, and I will be with you until 10 o'clock this morning with lots of great music and some fun and frivolity, some requests along the line, and who knows who else may be dropping into the studio or calling us on the phone today. We never know until we get into it, but it's always 4 hours of great fun and frivolity and great music every Sunday morning right here on FM 100.7, The Ticket. And we're going to get things started today on a smoky morning. Not quite as bad as the smoke has been the last few days. It's starting to clear up a little, but we're still living in a world that's been filled with smoke for the last several days from those Canadian wildfires. And boy, I think it was Friday. It looked like we were driving into a snowstorm. The road just looked white ahead. And it wasn't snow, and it wasn't a blizzard. It was just

We've certainly had our share of smoke the last few days. Smoke Gets in Your Eyes was the song. That was the Platters. That actually was an old song when the Platters recorded it. Came out around 1933, and I believe it was written by Jerome Kern, one of the great American composers. Great music every Sunday morning right here on FM 100.7, The Ticket. It is 6:11 a.m., 11 minutes after the hour of 6 o'clock, and the Ragtime Rick Radio Extravaganza is brought to you in part by Ventura's Original Mexican Restaurant and Cantina, 7742 West Bancroft, just a little over a mile west of McCord Road. Adventurers, they serve Mexican food the way we've come to know and love it in the Toledo area, along with some fantastic margaritas to wash it all down. Ventura's is open for lunch and dinner Tuesday through Saturday. They open at 11 o'clock in the morning, and they're open right straight through for lunch, afternoon snacking, happy hour, and dinner. Close at 9:30 p.m., but I'll tell you what, from those hours, 11 a.m. till 9:30 p.m., there's always a party going on at Ventura's Original Mexican Restaurant and Cantina. I was just out at Ventura's for a birthday party earlier this week, and boy, what a great time we had. It was a marvelous time with great Mexican food, great margaritas, and great fun. And it's always there at Ventura's Original Mexican Restaurant and Cantina, 7742 West Bancroft, just a little over a mile west of McCord Road. And the Ragtime Rick Radio Extravaganza is also brought to you in part by the Kingston Residents of Perrysburg, the Kingston Residents of Sylvania, the Kingston Care Center, located right behind the Kingston Residents of Sylvania, and the Kingston Rehabilitation Center on the campus at Kingston Perrysburg. And all of those properties are operated by Kingston Healthcare, and their world headquarters is in downtown Toledo. And by Pasquale Shoe Repair, and their world headquarters is still at 3646 Upton Avenue, just off of Berdan, where they've been fixing those boots and shoes, and so much more, since 1947. That's Pasquale's Shoe Repair. 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We'll tell you more about Isaac Demarest and all of our fine sponsors as the morning continues, but as we all know, there's just a tremendous wildfire up in Canada. Actually, there's a number of them. I forget how many they said there are, but boy, there are wildfires going everywhere. I certainly hope they're trying to extinguish them, but it's a huge job. As only the Pointer Sisters can say,

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It is 6:18 a.m., 18 minutes after the hour of 6 o'clock, and you're listening to the Ragtime Rink Radio Extravaganza, which is brought to you in part by Brewer Freeman Jewelers in the Ottawa Hills Place. Brewer Freeman Jewelers has been around longer than any of us. They've been in business since 1877, and my goodness, that is a long, long time. But Brewer Freeman Jewelers is still doing just fine, and it's a beautiful fairy tale kind of store. You wouldn't know that it's 149 years old to look at it. Well, actually, it's not that old as far as the particular building it's in right now, but the business has been around that long. The Ottawa Hills Place used to be called the Ottawa Hills Shopping Center, and Brewer Freeman Jewelers is right there at 4328 West Central Avenue, just a little bit west of Talmadge Road. It's right there in the middle of the block. You can pull right up to the front door and two or three steps and you're in the store. And what a beautiful fairy tale store it is. We'll see if we can get David Cameron from Brewer Freeman Jewelers on the other end of our telephone line a little bit later on this morning. And the Ragtime Rick Radio Extravaganza is also brought to you in part by Craig's Pianos and Keyboards, 2902 Sylvania Avenue. 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And the Ragtime Rick Radio Extravaganza is also brought to you in part by the Ribcage, a wonderful place to have dinner in Maumee, Ohio. The Ribcage is located at 144 Chesterfield Lane. That's directly across Conan Street from that huge Meijer store in Maumee, Ohio. The Ribcage is open for dinner Wednesday through Saturday, and they serve award-winning baby back ribs. On Friday nights, they also serve prime rib, but you don't need to order ribs to have an excellent dinner at the Ribcage. They've got so many other great choices on and even off the menu that sometimes it's difficult to decide what you want to order. But whatever you order for dinner at the Ribcage, you will have an excellent dinner, and you'll enjoy yourself the entire time that you're there. They've got full bar service. In fact, there's a separate bar area, so if you'd like to be at the bar and socialize with all the regulars, you're welcome to do that. Or if you'd rather be in the dining room, which is a little more private and a little more quiet, well, you can do that as well. It's all there at the Ribcage, 144 Chesterfield Lane, directly across Conan Street from that huge Meijer store in Maumee, Ohio. We'll tell you more about the Ribcage and all of our other fine sponsors as the morning continues, but we're going to get back to music now on the Ragtime Rick Radio Extravaganza. I was in Bowling Green on Friday. We were playing for the Lunch in the Park program at the Bowling Green City Park. They do that every summer. In fact, there's two more lunches in the park scheduled for the next two Fridays. So if you've never been there, you really ought to go. They have a different restaurant which caters the food every week. And they have different entertainment every week. And it's always a wonderful time. Normally it's outdoors, but they decided to bring things indoors because it was so smoky and hazy outside that, well, the air quality just wasn't good enough. And when we got inside, everybody agreed. We felt like we had smoked three or four packs of cigarettes already that day just by being outdoors. Smoke, smoke, smoke that cigarette. Well, that's a song. And it's, of course, been performed by a number of people. Jimmy Dean recorded, I believe. Phil Harris did. And I think Tex Ritter did.
But the most unusual version of that song was performed by a fellow you remember from the Monster Mash, Bobby Boris Pickett.

0: I'll be Boris Pickett, the Munster Mash fellow, singing that song, Smoke, Smoke, Smoke That Cigarette. And we certainly have plenty of smoke in the air these days, although it's cleared up quite a bit from the last few days, but it's still, there are still traces of smoke outside. It kind of smells like you're walking out into a campfire. Well, it'll go away one of these days, but we're dealing with it the best we can, and that's all we can do. All right, you're listening to the Ragtime Rig Radio Extravaganza, which is brought to you in part by Roth Coats and Accessories, and that used to be known as Roth Furs, but they've got so many things other than furs to keep you warm when the weather gets cold that Phil Roth decided to rename the place to more accurately reflect all the wonderful merchandise they have on hand. Roth Coats and Accessories are right now on their summer hours, so they're open Monday through Friday, 10 a.m. till 3 p.m., Saturday is normally 10 a.m. till 2 p.m., but if you're going to go on a Saturday, call to make sure they're going to be there, because occasionally things come up on Saturdays. And you can call Roth Coats and Accessories at 419-248-3345. But they're definitely there Monday through Friday, 10 a.m. to 3 p.m. Those are their summer hours. Those will extend when the weather starts getting colder. But now is a good time to get your coats down to Roth Coats and Accessories. 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
0: And the Ragtime Rick Radio Extravaganza is also brought to you in part by Rosie's Italian Grill, 606 North McCord Road, and that's at the corner of Nebraska Avenue. Rosie's is open for lunch and dinner 7 days a week. What a wonderful menu they have, and they've got full bar service. You'll have a great lunch or dinner at Rosie's Italian Grill, and you can do that 7 days a week. And Rosie's has a sister restaurant now in Perrysburg, Ohio, which is open 7 days a week for lunch and dinner as well. And that's called Rosaria's on 3rd Street. And Rosaria's on 3rd Street is located on 3rd Street in Perrysburg, Ohio. Rosaria's on 3rd Street has a coastal Italian menu. And remember, both Rosie's and Rosaria's are open 7 days a week for lunch and dinner. Rosie's Italian Grill, 606 North McCord Road at the corner of Nebraska Avenue. And Rosaria's on 3rd Street in Perrysburg, Ohio. And the Ragtime Rick Radio Extravaganza is also brought to you in part by the Rite Aid Hearing Center, which is located at 6600 Sylvania Avenue at the corner of McCord Road in Saxon Square in Sylvania, Ohio. The Hear Right Hearing Center is the place to go if you've had any issues listening, and if you aren't sure if you've had any hearing loss, they will be glad to give you a comprehensive hearing examination with video ear inspection, and they'll let you know just exactly how well, or as the case may be, how poorly you are able to hear. But regardless of the outcome of that test, it is absolutely free, and there is no obligation. And yes, you did hear that correctly. The hearing test at the Hear Right Hearing Center is absolutely free. There's no obligation. And they'll be glad to give you a comprehensive hearing examination with video ear inspection. And they'll let you know exactly how well you're able to hear. And if you have suffered a hearing loss, they'll show you what they can do to help you. And hearing loss is different in every person. You may be able to hear volume-wise, but you may not be able to hear clearly. And that's because some of the frequencies are coming through and others are not. And that's the kind of thing that you and I can't figure out by ourselves. But they can exactly determine that at the Hear Right Hearing Center. Michael DeArmon is a board-certified hearing instrument specialist. He's got all the instruments, and he'll let you know exactly what's going on. And if you need help, he'll show you what they can do for you. And you'll be amazed, because today's hearing aids are digital instruments. They're wirelessly programmed, and they restore your hearing to a very natural sound. So if you want to hear right, take a trip to the Hear Right Hearing Center in Saxon Square in Sylvania. 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The Hear Right Hearing Center. We'll tell you more about the Hear Right Hearing Center and all of our fine sponsors as the morning continues, but we're going to get right back to music now on the Ragtime Rick Extravaganza. Here are the Ink Spots.

Darling, I have only one desire, and that one desire is you. And I know nobody else ain't gonna do.

the ink spots, and I don't want to set the world on fire. No, we certainly don't want to do that. Enough Canada is already burning. 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It's the Ragtime Rick Radio Extravaganza. It is 6:34 a.m., 26 minutes now before the hour of 7 o'clock. And the Ragtime Rick Radio Extravaganza is brought to you in part by Park & Company Insurance, 5749 Park Center Court. 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They represent many fine insurance companies, but mainly they represent you, and they will find for you the insurance coverage that you need from the right company at a price that you can afford. 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We'll see if we can get Jim Park himself into the studio a little bit later on this morning to tell us what's going on these days in the world of insurance. And the Ragtime Rick Radio Extravaganza is also brought to you in part by Champion Credit Union, big enough to serve you, small enough to know you. With three conveniently located offices in the Toledo area. In West Toledo, 4140 West Lasky Road, that's just a little bit east of Talmadge Road. In South Toledo at 1347 South Detroit Avenue, that's a little bit north of Glendale. And in Sylvania at 7525 Sylvania Avenue, and that's at the corner of King Road. 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And once you're a member, they really treat you like a member. And not only that, once you're a member of Champion Credit Union, you can handle just about any banking transaction at any shared branch credit union anywhere in the entire nation. 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Champion Credit Union, they really are big enough to serve you and small enough to know you. And the Ragtime Rick Radio Extravaganza is also brought to you in part by Sebastiano's Italiano, a little jewel in South Toledo. Sebastiano's Italiano is an independent, chef-owned Italian restaurant located at 4448 Heather Downs Boulevard. That's right across the street from the Stranahan Theater. It's in the same complex where you'll find the driver's license examination station. Sebastiano's Italiano is an independent, chef-owned Italian restaurant. They're open for dinner Monday through Saturday. They open at 5 p.m. for dinner Monday through Saturday. They've got full bar service, a nice wine list, some excellent craft beers on hand, terrific desserts, and the place is family friendly. And even though Sebastiano's Italiano is open for dinner, and they open at 5 p.m., Chef John Sigisser gets there early in the morning, and he starts baking the pasta, baking the bread, and simmering those sauces so that everything is just perfect for you when you get there. It's a little, well, it used to be the best-kept secret in South Toledo, but not so much anymore. And the problem with that is that Sebastiano's Italiano is not a real big place. So it's a good idea to make a reservation to be sure that there's a table ready and waiting for you when you get there. And you can reserve that table by calling Sebastiano's Italiano at 419-382-9210. 419-382-9210. That's Sebastiano's Italiano, a little jewel in South Toledo. We'll tell you more about Sebastiano's Italiano and all of our fine sponsors as the morning goes by, but we're going to get back to music now on the Ragtime Rick Radio Extravaganza. We've had a very hot week. It's cooled off a bit today, and it's going to be a little bit, it'll still be warm. It's going to be about 80 degrees today, but that's not nearly as hot as a week we've had. Coming into this, we've had some days where at least the temperature was up in the 90s, way up into the 90s, and the heat index was up over 100 degrees, which is really hot, which is why Linda Ronstadt says we're having a heat wave.

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0: 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It is 6:44 a.m., 16 minutes now before the hour of 7 o'clock. And today is July 19th, the 200th day of the year. There are 165 days remaining in the year 2026. On this date in 1934, the rigid airship USS Macon surprised the USS Houston near Clipperton Island in the eastern Pacific Ocean with a mail delivery for President Franklin D. Roosevelt, demonstrating its potential for tracking ships at sea. The USS Macon would be what you'd call a dirigible, if you will, or maybe a Zeppelin, if you will. It was not like the blimp. It was a rigid airship. I think it was also made by Goodyear. And it only lasted a few years before, I believe, it crashed into the Pacific Ocean. But it did deliver mail to President Franklin Roosevelt while he was on the USS Houston out on near Clipperton Island in the Pacific Ocean. On this date in 1952, the Summer Olympics opened in Helsinki, Finland. On this date in 1969, U.S. Senator Ted Kennedy crashed his car into a tidal pond at the Chappaquiddick Island, Massachusetts, killing his passenger, Mary Jo Kopechne. On this date in 1977, the world's first global positioning system, or GPS signal, was transmitted from Navigation Technology Satellite 2, and received at the Rockwell Collins headquarters in Cedar Rapids, Iowa. On this date in 1980, the Summer Olympics opened in Moscow, Russia. Lizzie Borden, the American woman who was tried and acquitted of the axe murders of her father and stepmother in 1892, was born on this date in 1860. Lizzie Borden died in 1927. Austrian-American animator Max Fleischer, who brought such characters as Betty Boop, Superman, and Popeye the Sailor Man to the movie screen, was born on this date in 1883. He died in 1972. American singer Sue Thompson was born on this date in 1925. She died in 2021. American singer-songwriter George Hamilton IV was born on this date in 1937. He died in 2014. American singer and actress Vicky Carr is 86 years old today. American comedian Lisa Lampanelli, the Queen of Mean, is 65 years old today. And American actor Chris Sullivan is 46. If today is your birthday, happy birthday. And don't forget to check your driver's license. Well, I mentioned that Lizzie Borden was born on this date in 1860. She became a bit of a folk, I'm not going to say hero, but a folk character. And the folk song singers used to like to sing songs about her. And one of those groups was the Chad Mitchell Trio. And here they are telling us about Lizzie Borden.
1: One very exciting area of folk idiom and folk music to us has always been the hatchet murders in Massachusetts. And I think that this quaint bit of suburban living can best be explained through the use of our poet laureate, Joe Frazier.
2: Elizabeth Borden took an axe and gave her mother 40 whacks. And when the job was nicely done, she gave her father 41.
3: Yesterday in Old Fall River, Mr. Andrew Borden died, and he got his daughter Lizzie on a charge of homicide. Some folks say she didn't do it, and others say of course she did. They all agree Miss Lizzie B was a problem kind of kid.
4: Cause you can't chop your papa up in Massachusetts, not even if it's planned as a surprise.
5: A surprise!
4: So you can't chop your papa up in Massachusetts. You know how neighbors love to criticize.
3: On the sofa where he'd gone to take a snooze, and I hope he went to heaven, cause he wasn't wearing shoes. Lizzie kind

0: night. And it wasn't done because the lady wasn't very bright. She'd always done the slightest thing that Mom and Papa bid. They said,
1: Lizzie, cut it out.
0: So that's exactly what you did.
2: No, you can't top your papa a bit. Massachusetts, Massachusetts is a far cry from New York. No, you can't top your papa a bit. Massachusetts.
0: Shut the door and lock and latch it. Here comes Lizzie with a brand new hatchet.
2: You can't top your papa a bit. Massachusetts.
1: Such a snob, I've heard it said. She met her paw and cut him dead.
2: You can't top your papa a bit. Massachusetts.
0: Jump like a fish, jump like a porpoise. Oh,

0: Good morning. 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
2: Say.

Sue Thompson and Sad Movies Make Me Cry. That was her first big hit song. Sue Thompson had a number of big hit songs. Norman was the big one. That was the first, that was her biggest hit song. But Sad Movies was the very first one. She had a pretty good career there, singing those songs back in the days when singers like Connie Francis or Brenda Lee were popular. But Sue Thompson was quite a bit older than that. As a matter of fact, she was in her, mid to late 30s when she became popular in the early 1960s. In fact, I think she had a daughter who was already about 18 or 20 years old when she started her big career. But she was very popular. She used to be on, she didn't look her age, if you will. And she was on a number of television shows. And she had a couple of hit songs. Norman was the big one. Then there was Have a Good Time, Goodbye, I Hate to Go, but Have a Good Time. That was Sue Thompson. Of course, Sad Movies was her first big hit song. That's the one we just heard. And there was another. Oh, James, Hold the Ladder Steady. That was another big hit song for Sue Thompson. She was around for quite some time. Worked with a number of other performers. And her son, I believe, is a very famous record producer these days. Sue Thompson. There's a name from the past, if you will, born on this date in 1925, and she just died back in 2021. Great music and great memories every Sunday morning right here on FM 100.7, The Ticket. It is 6:57 a.m., 3 minutes now before the hour of 7 o'clock. And the weather forecast from the Pasquale Shoe Repair Weather Center calls for mostly sunny skies today with a high near 80, but of course there's going to be some patchy smoke all weekend and even at the beginning of next week. Mostly clear tonight with a low around 61, and then mostly sunny tomorrow with a high near 84, but there's going to be some patchy smoke all day today and tomorrow, all day today, tonight, and tomorrow. That's coming from those wildfires up in Canada. Currently, well, at about 6:58 a.m., it is 65 WQQO HD degrees in the city of Toledo. Well, I mentioned earlier that George Hamilton IV, another great singer-songwriter, was born on this date in 1937. He died in 2014, but George Hamilton IV had a real big hit song with this particular tune.

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myself again. I pick the pieces off the floor, put my heart on the shelf again. He'll never hurt me.

but she has recorded an awful lot of songs and does a good job on all of them. And that was her biggest hit of all time. It Must Be Him was the name of the song. Great music and great memories every Sunday morning right here on the Ragtime Rick Radio Extravaganza. It is 7:04 a.m., 4 minutes after the hour of 7 o'clock, and the Ragtime Rick Radio Extravaganza is brought to you in part by Ventura's Original Mexican Restaurant and Cantina, 7742 West Bancroft. That's just a little over a mile west of McCord Road. At Ventura's, they serve Mexican food the way we've come to know and love it in the Toledo area, along with some fantastic margaritas to wash it all down. Ventura's is open for lunch and dinner Tuesday through Saturday. They open at 11 o'clock in the morning, and they stay right open through lunch, afternoon snacking, happy hour, and dinner, and they close at 9:30 p.m. But every Tuesday through Saturday from 11 a.m. till 9:30 p.m., there's always a party going on at Ventura's Original Mexican Restaurant and Cantina. Lots of great things on the menu, lots of great things to eat. There are luncheon specials every day. There are combination plates. There's a lot of specials during happy hour. And, of course, they've got combination plates. Your favorite Mexican appetizers and the Cajun Chicken Nachos at Ventura's have been rated the number one restaurant appetizer year after year by readers of the Toledo City Paper. And that's not just for Mexican restaurants. That's for all restaurants. I was just at Ventura's for a birthday party earlier this week, and boy, what a wonderful occasion that was. What a great time we all had. And what a great time everybody in the place was having. Ventura's, it's a real party place with great food and excellent margaritas. Ventura's Original Mexican Restaurant and Cantina, 7742 West Bancroft, just a little over a mile west of McCord Road, serving Mexican food the way we've come to know and love it in the Toledo area, along with some fantastic margaritas to wash it all down. Ventura's Original Mexican Restaurant and Cantina, one of the fine sponsors of the Ragtime Rick Radio Extravaganza on FM 100.7, The Ticket. Well, the request line is open, but boy, we've had phone calls just constantly all morning so far. So we've got quite a number of requests already lined up, but if there's a song you'd like to hear, the request line is open, and it's a toll-free number, 877-909-1007. 877-909-1007. That's the request line here on the Ragtime Rick Radio Extravaganza. If there's a song you'd like to hear, give me a call. And if I can find it in our digital music library, I will be happy to play it for you. I got a phone call from Willie a while back, and he said he'd like to hear a particular song by Nat King Cole. And I said, well, if you straighten up, we'll play it. So here he is, Nat King Cole on the Ragtime Rick Radio Extravaganza.

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That's Burl Ives, and Lavender Blue is the name of the song, and that was a request from Movie Mike. 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It is 7:13 a.m., 13 minutes after the hour of 7 o'clock, and of course you're listening to the Ragtime Rink Radio Extravaganza, which is brought to you in part by the Hear Right Hearing Center, which is located at 6600 Sylvania Avenue. That's at the corner of McCord Road in Saxon Square in Sylvania, Ohio. At the Hear Right Hearing Center, they will be happy to give you a comprehensive hearing examination with video ear inspection, and they'll let you know exactly how well, or as the case may be, how poorly you are able to hear. But regardless of the outcome of that hearing test, it is absolutely free, and there's no obligation. And yes, you did hear that correctly. It's absolutely free, and there is no obligation. Now, if you have suffered a hearing loss, they'll show you what they can do to help you, and you will be amazed at the results, because today's hearing aids are digital instruments, they're wirelessly programmed, and they restore your hearing to a very natural sound. The squeaking, squawking, tinny devices of years gone by are a thing of the past, and today's hearing aids will restore your hearing to a very natural, very comfortable sound. Some of them are so small that nobody will even know that you're wearing them. And not only that, a lot of the modern health insurance policies will cover most and sometimes the entire cost of those hearing aids, especially if you have a Medicare Advantage policy. So it isn't even necessarily money out of your own pocket or very much money out of your own pocket, and that's a small price to pay for being able to hear properly. Hearing loss often occurs over a long period of time, and you don't even realize you're having trouble until all of a sudden you say, why is everybody mumbling all the time? And hearing loss affects people differently. Sometimes it's not a matter of not being able to hear people, but not being able to understand what they're saying, or the crowd noises around just make it impossible for you to tell what people are actually talking. Well, they understand all of that at the Hear Right Hearing Center, and they can make accommodations for all those different situations. That's why Michael DeArmond is a board-certified hearing instrument specialist, and he'll make sure that the hearing aids that you have are actually serving the exact purpose that you want them for. The Hear Right Hearing Center, 6600 Sylvania Avenue, that's at the corner of McCord Road and Saxon Square in Sylvania, Ohio. If you want to call for more information or to make an appointment, that phone number is 419-517-7794. That's 419-517-7794. Or you can look them up online at hear-rite.com, hear-rite.com. 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Well, as I said, the request lines are open, but boy, we've been bombarded with requests. I've got a backlog of them right now. I just can't answer the phone quickly enough to get to all of them. So if you have a song you'd like to hear, well, try again. If I haven't been able to pick it up, it's only because I'm talking to somebody else. We've had so many requests come in already that it's kind of hard to keep track of them, but we'll see what we can do. We'll try to get them all in here as the morning goes by on the Ragtime Rick Radio Extravaganza. David called a while back, and he said he'd like to hear a song by Elvis Presley, but he wants to hear one from the movies. So I found a selection here. This is from the motion picture Girls, Girls, Girls, starring Elvis Presley, of course. And the name of the song is The Walls Have Ears. And if it doesn't sound familiar, well, here's how it goes.

fight tonight, just in the night. Don't fight tonight.

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1: The number one Beatles show in the world. 1964, The Tribute returns to Centennial Terrace, Saturday, September 12th. 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I give you all I got to give if you say you love me too. The act that sold out Carnegie Hall, Saturday, September 12th at Sylvania's Centennial Terrace.
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0: Okay, I don't know where that came from. We're going to get back to music in just a moment. But yes, I Want to Hold Your Hand. That was the Beatles, one of their early big hit songs, one of the very first ones. And of course, if you're a fan of the Beatles, they will become, well, the Beatles are no longer together because there's only half of the band left, if you will. And they haven't performed together for decades. But 1964, the tribute is the greatest Beatles show in the world. And that's going to be coming up on September 12th. That's a Saturday night at Centennial Terrace in Sylvania. Doors will open at 7 p.m. The tickets are on sale now. And if you can get them at eTickets.com. 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At the Stranahan Theater box office. 1964, the tribute, the best, finest Beatles show in the world. And that's going to be right here in the Toledo area, Sylvania, Ohio, Centennial Terrace. Saturday night, September the 12th. Doors open at 7 p.m. It's going to be a great performance. I've seen this group before, and boy, I'll tell you what, just you close your eyes and you swear that you're hearing the Beatles themselves perform. And then you open your eyes and you say, boy, that sure looks like the Beatles, but they're looking pretty good. I don't remember them looking this young. Well, you'll hear them. You'll hear all their big hit songs from the early days. It's a great, entertaining evening, and it's well worth the price of admission. 1964, the tribute, coming to Centennial Terrace Saturday night, September 12th. Get your tickets now. You can get them at eTix.com, but I suggest you go to the Stranahan Theater box office because you won't pay any service charge if you purchase them there. Well, like I said, we have a whole slew of requests here on the Ragtime Rick Radio Extravaganza. And we got a request for a song by Freddie Boom Boom Cannon, who you may remember, he had quite a number of big hit songs in the 1960s, early 1960s. And he sang the theme song for the Dick Clark primetime television program, Where the Action Is. Freddie Cannon, Action, was a big hit song. Sad to report that Freddie Boom Boom Cannon died just a few days ago, July 17th, in hospice care in Oxnard, California, after a brief battle with cancer. He was 89 years old. When I think of Freddie Boom Boom Cannon, I remember all of his great hit songs, but the one that really stands out is one that he recorded, which was actually written by Chuck Barris. You may remember Chuck Barris, who was the fellow who used to host the Gong Show. But before the Gong Show, he was a songwriter, and this is one of his big hits, as performed by Freddie Boom Boom Cannon.

0: Hey, this is John Graffing, your favorite trumpet player, here to tell you about Rosie's Italian Grill. They're Toledo's best-kept secret, and I'm here to fix that. 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And if you're flying solo, there's plenty of room at the bar. 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

Bobby Gentry by request. Liz wanted to hear that song. It was the 3rd of June, yes. Ode to Billy Joe was the name of the song. Great music and great memories every Sunday morning right here on FM 100.7 The Ticket. Well, let me see. It is 7:33 a.m., 27 minutes now before the hour of 8 o'clock. And the Ragtime Rick Radio Extravaganza is brought to you in part by Lang's Auto Care, 825 Ford Street. 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That's Lang's Auto Care, 825 Ford Street between the Anthony Wayne Trail and the railroad tracks in Maumee, Ohio. Lang's Auto Care, one of the fine sponsors of the Ragtime Rick Radio Extravaganza on FM 100.7, The Ticket. We're going to get back to our requests right now. We heard from Kenny this week, and he wanted to hear a song that John Denver recorded. He recorded this one with Placido Domingo, a song called Perhaps Love.

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the fifth dimension, and last night I didn't get to sleep at all. That's by request. Marge wanted to hear that song. Great music and great memories every Sunday morning right here on the Ragtime Rick Radio Extravaganza. It is 7:43 a.m., 17 minutes now before the hour of 8 o'clock. And, of course, you're listening to the Ragtime Rick Radio Extravaganza with all sorts of great music and some fun and frivolity and all that sort of thing. And I'll tell you what, we're going to get, boy, we have a whole slew of requests today. We got a whole backlog of requests. We're going to try to get through all of them by the time 10 o'clock rolls around. But we had a request for a song by Fats Domino.

Hi, this is Craig Whitaker from Craig's Pianos and Keyboards in Toledo, Ohio, on Sylvania Avenue between Douglas and Secor. I'm the one to call if you need your piano tuned or serviced or repaired at 472-0202. 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

Jeannie C. Riley by request, the Harper Valley PTA. That was a song Chris wanted to hear, and that brings back some memories from days gone by. Harper Valley PTA, Jeannie C. Riley on the Ragtime Rig Radio Extravaganza on FM 100.7. The Ticket. Great music and great memories every Sunday morning, starting at 6 o'clock in the morning and going all the way up till the hour of 10 o'clock. We're here every week with great music and lots of memories, lots of fun and frivolity, and lots of requests. Boy, we have a backlog of requests today. We're trying to get through all of them, but we'll see what we can do between now and 10 o'clock this morning. If you have a song that you'd like to hear, give me a call and I can add it to the list and try to get to it today. It's a toll-free number, 877-909-1007. 877-909-1007. That's the request line here on the Ragtime Rick Radio Extravaganza. And like I say, if I can find the song that you'd like to hear in our digital music library, I will be glad to play it for you. If I don't have it in our digital music library, sometimes that means that, okay, I got to go and dig out the original 45 RPM record or the album that has that song on it, and then I have to digitize it, and then I do all the sound restoration so they sound just like they did when they were new. And that's what we do every week, so if I don't have the song with me, I can go get it and bring it back for a future edition of the Ragtime Rick Radio Extravaganza. So there you go. There's my story, and I'm sticking to it. It is 7:52 a.m. now, 8 minutes before the hour of 8 o'clock. And the Ragtime Rick Radio Extravaganza is brought to you in part by Sebastiano's Italiano, a little jewel in South Toledo. Sebastiano's Italiano is an independent chef-owned Italian restaurant located at 4448 Heather Downs Boulevard. That's right across the street from the Stranahan Theater. Actually, it's right across the street from the parking lot of the Stranahan Theater. But you'll find it there. It's in the same complex where they have the driver's license examination station. Sebastiano's Italiano is open for dinner Monday through Saturday. And boy, do they have an excellent menu with terrific appetizers and some excellent dinners. And you can build your own pasta dish if you like. You can tell them what type of pasta you'd like. Angel hair or maybe one of the short pastas or linguine or whatever type of pasta you like, and then you tell them what kind of sauce and what meats and veggies you want on the pasta and what you'd like for a side order, whatever salads or soups or bread or whatever you'd like for your side orders. You can customize that pasta dinner for exactly what you're looking for. Or you can order any of the dinners off the menu, and there are some excellent choices there. I always love Sabba's lasagna. That was one that I always enjoy when I order it. But the chicken marsala or the chicken piccata are both great dishes if you're a chicken head, if you will, chicken nut. And there's lots of great soups. There's always a soup of the day. There's a ravioli of the day, if you will. All the pasta is made by hand right there on the premises, which is kind of neat. Chef John Sigisser gets there early in the morning. He starts simmering those sauces, making all the pastas and baking all the bread. So everything is perfect when you get there. When they open at 5 p.m. They've got full bar service, a nice wine list, some excellent craft beers on hand, terrific desserts, and the place is family friendly. And the only thing I need to caution you about is that Sebastiano's Italiano, for all the wonderful things it isn't very big. It's not a real big place, so it's a good idea to make a reservation ahead of time to be sure that there really is a table ready and waiting for you when you get there. And you can reserve that table by calling Sebastiano's Italiano at 419-382-0615. 419-382-0615. That's Sebastiano's Italiano, a little jewel in South Toledo, and one of the fine sponsors of the Ragtime Rick Radio Extravaganza on FM 100.7, The Ticket. All right, we're going to get back to music now on the Ragtime Rick Radio Extravaganza. And let me see, like I said, we had a whole list of requests here. We're going to try to get to one of them right now, if I can make the computer work. I believe it was Ben who called a while back, who said he'd like to hear from Johnny Horton.

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from World War II. That's Red Foley and Smoke on the Water. Bob from downtown said, well, if we're going to play the Battle of New Orleans, we might as well move up to World War II and have another historic song for you. So there you go, Smoke on the Water. For today, we've got smoke in the air, but that's what happens. Lots of smoke out there. There's been a lot for the last several days. Well, hopefully it's not as bad. It's going to let up. Apparently, the weather forecast says there's going to be patchy smoke the rest of today and tomorrow, but not nearly as bad as what we've had over the past week or so. Well, at least there's lots of great music every Sunday morning right here on FM 100.7, The Ticket, WQQO HD2 Toledo, a Cumulus Media Station, WQQO HD2 Toledo, a Cumulus Media Station, and streaming at 1007theticket.com. And, of course, you're listening to the Ragtime Rick Radio Extravaganza, and I will be with you until 10 o'clock this morning with lots of great music and a number of requests. And, boy, our request line is just really back up. We've had quite a number of requests already today, and we're going to keep playing them until we get through all of them, or we're certainly going to give us a try. So we heard from Red Foley. That was a request. We had a request earlier from Billy, I believe it was. No, I think it was Jimmy that wanted to hear from Jerry Reed.

Hey, fair is fair. After a guy buys a new toy, she should get a treat too. He gets a Porsche. She gets a 2-carat diamond ring. He gets a fantastic golf trip with his buds to a famous course. Well, she should get a 4-carat diamond bracelet. 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

Ray Stevens by request with a song called Guitar Zan. He's all you can stand, that guitar man, Guitar Zan. I think that was Billy that wanted to hear that one. Great music every Sunday morning right here on FM 100.7, The Ticket. You're listening to the Ragtime Rick Radio Extravaganza. Well, we heard from John in Florida this week. Of course, John doesn't spend his summers in Florida. He spends his summers at Put-in Bay. But he sent an email, said, is it just me or is summer flying by? It feels like it just started. Now we're already well into it. He said, can you play Those Lazy, Hazy, Crazy Days of Summer by Nat King Cole? It's an appropriate song for this time of the year, especially with the events from this past week, at least the hazy part. Well, yes, we have had plenty of hazy skies to the point where they were, it almost looked like a snowstorm out the other day. Traveling on the expressway, it was like, boy, it looks like we're driving into a blizzard, but it wasn't. It was just smoke from the Canadian wildfires. But that's something you get on those lazy, hazy, crazy days of summer, and by request from John in Put-in Bay, here's Nat King Cole.

0: By request, that's Nat King Cole and Those Lazy, Hazy, Crazy Days of Summer. And we've had those lazy, we've certainly had those hazy days of summer here over the past few days. There's no doubt about that. Great music and great memories every Sunday morning right here on the Ragtime Rick Radio Extravaganza on FM 100.7, The Ticket. And the Ragtime Rick Radio Extravaganza is brought to you in part by Brower Freeman Jewelers in the Ottawa Hills Place, which used to be known as the Ottawa Hills Shopping Center, but of course they've decided to rename it to just confuse us, I think. But it's still in the same place, and Brower Freeman hasn't moved at all. They're still located at 4328 West Central Avenue. That's just a little bit west of Talmadge Road, right there in the Ottawa Hills Place. If you've ever been to the corner of West Central Avenue and Talmadge Road, there's a Shell gas station right on the corner, and the rest of the block is the Ottawa Hills Place. And you'll see Brower Freeman's door right there in the middle of the block. You'll see those beautiful crystal chandeliers. You can pull right up to the front door, almost always. Two or three steps and you're in there, and what a fairy tale store it is. Those beautiful crystal chandeliers and the showcases with all the wonderful merchandise and some of the sweetest young ladies you'll ever meet to wait on you at Brower Freeman Jewelers. And, of course, the kingpin who takes care of all the things at Brower Freeman Jewelers, the guy that's responsible, if you will, although I don't know if anybody's ever accused him of being responsible, but he's responsible for all the wonderful things at Brower Freeman Jewelers. That's David Cameron, and he's on the other end of our telephone line right now. Good morning, David.
1: Well, good morning. What a wonderful introduction. How are you doing this morning?
0: Oh, I'm doing just fine.
1: Doing good, here. Good.
0: And we're having some fun here on Sunday morning, playing some great old songs and bringing back some memories. And boy, we've had a ton of requests this morning. It's just I still haven't gotten through all of them, but we've gotten quite a number of them already. And we're going to try to get them all in by the hour 10 o'clock. But boy, the phone has been ringing off the hook here this morning. But we're keeping up.
1: Well, you know what? That's great. Well, people like your show. Are you kidding me? My customers come in, talk about you. When they come in, they say, wait, are you the guy that talks to Ragtime Rick? Yeah. And I got to tell you, you have a lot of listeners, and that's exactly why I like being associated with your show. So I'm not the least bit surprised. This thing sounds like things are going pretty well overall.
0: I would say overall we're doing just fine. So that's my story, and I'm sticking to it.
1: Well, I have to tell you, I don't have much to report on Brewer Freeman this week, other than the things I've heard on the phone, because I was away for the week. My wife and I took my 10-year-old granddaughter up to Traverse City and Mackinac Island and all that for about a week. And the pleasure I have being at Brewer Freeman with all these wonderful ladies you just described. Many years ago, when I'd go on vacation, after about 12 hours, I'd get a phone call of panic. And then we'd solve the issue. Then about, I don't know, a day or so later, I get another call with a little bit of panic. And we dealt with it. It wasn't a big deal. But now I'm really spoiled, because when I go on vacation, I literally go on vacation. I don't hear a sound. Everything is taken care of. Everybody that's in the store has worked for me for a long time. And like I tell them, if we have a situation that needs to be
0: what happened, David? Are you still there?
1: I don't know. We have ghosts in there.
0: I don't know.
1: Anyways, I think we're still good.
0: Yeah, I think so. I don't know what happened.
1: Okay. It's a pleasure now to go on vacation. I get no phone calls. Everything is good. Everything is under control. They still have a good time in there. They wait on the customers. They know what to do. They buy jewelry. So I was enjoying a week away. I'm anxious to get back in there tomorrow morning. Of course, I stay in touch with Rachel quite a bit, just in the event I need that for my soul to be comfortable. And she assures me everything is under control. Everything is good. And my granddaughter, who works a little bit more for us in the summer when she's out of school, did call me as we were heading back home to let me know that she sold her first piece of jewelry while I was away to a customer, and she was so excited. And she's really there to work on the computer and tidy up the store, but we got so busy they had her out on the sales floor. So she had a great week as well. So that's what's going on at Brewer Freeman. I was told we were very busy, And we had a steady stream of customers, as we usually do. And they had a great time with me being away. And they may have lied, but they said, we're anxious to see you back. We'll find out how that goes when I get there in the morning.
0: Well, you spent time up in northern Michigan, which is usually a beautiful part of the country. But how was it this past week? Did the smoke kind of catch up with you up there?
1: Oh, let me tell you something. It was absolutely stunning week starting out. And we got a room that was right on the water, and my granddaughter could get up and hit the water the minute she woke up, which she did regularly. And we went around and we checked out the scenery and the various restaurants. And so along about Wednesday, we decided to go to Mackinac Island, and it was a little overcasty, we thought. And my granddaughter asked about why the sun was red. And we looked at that and we said, well, that's odd, because that's probably not a good thing. We looked it up, and we had heard nothing about Canadian smoke, not a thing. And so we looked it up on the phone, and there's all this smoke, and it actually got very terrible the closer we got to Mackinac City. And we rode the ferry boat out to Mackinac Island, and we could not see the water from where we were sitting in the boat. We did not see the Mackinac Bridge. We did not see Mackinac Island until the guy was pulling up to the dock.
0: Oh, my goodness.
1: That's how thick the smoke was. It was, wow. It was really bad. But I have to tell you, it's kind of interesting up there. Not a single solitary cancellation of anything anywhere in any city we were in. It was life as usual. Heavy traffic, lots of people. Everybody was out. A lot of people wearing masks. But the restaurants were busy. They were very active. They were packed. Nobody was staying indoors. So I guess when you go up north, you go up and enjoy it. And that's exactly what we did. Gave us a little bit of a headache, but we dealt with that as well. But it was shocking how much smoke we were dealing with. So kind of nice to get back here, because it's kind of nice here today.
0: Well, yeah, the smoke is decreased quite a bit from the last couple of days, although they say that we're still going to be having some patches of smoke here for the next several days. So we're not out of this completely yet, but at least it's a big improvement from where it was originally.
1: Yes, yes. And then and I will tell you this, when that smoke cuts the sun from beaming down, and my granddaughter hops in the lake, and she wants me to come in and hop in the lake with her. And I haven't done that in about 50 years. I'll be real honest with you. She shamed me into buying some swim trunks, and I hopped in the water with her. It was really warm on Monday and Tuesday. And Wednesday, after we got back with the clouds cutting back on the sunshine, and I got up to about my knees, and I said, nope, we're done. I cannot go in here. It is freezing cold. And she's like, no, she's 10. She's like, no, it's warmer when you come further out. I did not buy that. I stayed near the chair, sitting on the beach, watching her frolic in the ice-cold water. But it was a beautiful time. Great people, great food. You're probably very familiar with that area of the country. So it was just a delight, quite frankly.
0: Oh, it's a beautiful part of the country. And, yes, I have spent time up north, Charlevoix and Petoskey and
1: yes.
0: Traverse City, all around that area. And it is absolutely beautiful. And it's a great vacation spot. It's a real tourist area, but they really know how to take care of you during the tourist season, and that's a good thing. They really seem to welcome the traffic, and that's kind of a relief sometimes, because you never know how people are going to behave. But, boy, they have it all down pat in northern Michigan. They have the hospitality red carpet out all the time.
1: Well, they absolutely do, and it's just very welcoming, and we just really enjoyed a little getaway. So, but we're back. We're going to hit the ground running tomorrow morning, and I'll have something more in detail to talk about next week, because I'll tell you exactly how it is, because I'll be standing in the store.
0: Okay, well, I'm sure we'll have a good report next Sunday. In the meantime, you better let everybody know exactly what hours you're open.
1: We are open Monday through Friday, 10 to 5:30, Saturday, 10 until 3. And a little more construction these days. So if you're running a little late and you're needing to pick up that piece of jewelry you purchased for your anniversary dinner, which is going to be that night, call us. We'll wait. We're still putting the store away. We'll let you in. We'll hand that piece of jewelry over to you. Believe me, just give us a call.
0: And all you have to do is call 419-536-5000. 5272. 419-536-5272. That's the number for Brower Freeman Jewelers. And they'll answer the phone and they'll stay and wait for you. If you're running late, you've got something important to pick up. That's just part of the plan that happens at Brower Freeman Jewelers on a pretty regular basis.
1: Absolutely.
0: All right, David. Well, it's a pleasure talking with you, and I'm glad you had a nice week. And we'll talk again next week, and I'm sure you'll have a lot more things to fill me in on by then.
1: I promise. Look forward to it.
0: Sounds great. That's David Cameron from Brower Freeman Jewelers in the Ottawa Hills Place, 4328 West Central Avenue, just a little bit west of Talmadge Road. Open Monday through Friday, 10 a.m. till 5:30 p.m. Saturday, 10 a.m. till 3 p.m. And, of course, if you're running late, give them a call at 419-536-5272. 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And, of course, Brower Freeman Jewelers is a great place to buy a string of pearls. 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

0: 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And the Ragtime Rig Radio Extravaganza is brought to you in part by Park & Company Insurance. 5749 Park Center Court, that's off Holland Sylvania Road, just a little bit north of the Central Avenue Strip. At Park & Company, they are an independent insurance agency. They represent many fine insurance companies, but mainly, they represent you. And they will find for you the insurance coverage that you need from the right company at a price that you can afford. And in the studio today, we have Jim Park himself from Park & Company Insurance. And just about every Sunday, I turn to him and say, "Hello there, Jim. What's going on these days in the world of insurance?"
1: Hey there, Ragtime Rick. How are you today?
0: I'm doing pretty well. We've had all kinds of requests coming in, but we're getting through them as we go along, so that's a good thing.
1: I see you've got the big long list there. Well, you know, there's always something going on in the world of insurance, and today I thought I'd like to talk for just a minute about how insurance works. And specifically, when you think about this, insurance could work in a couple of different ways, because sometimes people will say to me, you know, why does everybody pay a different price for insurance? You know, we've gone in for health insurance. It kind of is like, well, it doesn't matter what's the matter with you. You're going to buy health insurance and we're going to cover you. And it's sort of like, we'll either take you because we have to take everybody regardless of how healthy you are. And that's the answer. In some cases, there are some parts of medical insurance, especially in the senior area, where there are these Medicare supplement insurance companies and policies, and their deal is they have to take you when you're 65, but after that, if there's a certain things that go on, then they're going to depend on whether or not they're going to take you based on health insurance. So one model is, if we insure you, if we're going to take you, we're going to cover you, we're just not going to take you at all right? And that kind of works somehow in the car and house insurance and that kind of thing too. But with regular home insurance, car insurance, umbrella insurance, boat, that kind of thing, the idea that we have now is that we may not insure you because your record or problems might be too great, but basically the idea is that we adjust the rate for the risk. So depending on what your risk level is, the insurance company is going to charge you a different rate. And so the whole thing about insurance these days is just all about discrimination. It's not the kind of illegal discrimination that we don't do, but we do discriminate against people with bad driving records, and we discriminate against people with, you know, houses that are half fallen down, and we discriminate against young drivers as opposed to older drivers. And so the point is, we're trying to design an insurance premium that's commensurate with the risk that the insurance company is taking.
0: Right. Now, when you say we discriminate, you don't mean Park & Company, you mean the insurance companies that you represent.
1: Well, I'm saying, well, you know, there's a discrimination is kind of a funny word to say. No, they're not discriminating because of race or sexual orientation or any of that kind of stuff. What we're saying is that what we're going to do is they charge based on your individual risk characteristics for insurance. So when I say we discriminate against young drivers, that means we're going to charge a 16-year-old more money for car insurance than we're going to charge a 45-year-old.
0: Right, but it isn't the agency that determines that, it's the insurance company.
1: No, it's the insurance companies, and then we've talked about this before. Each insurance company has a different appetite. Some insurance companies might like the 16-year-old better than another insurance company. None of them like them very much, but on the other hand, that's part of what we do as independent agents, is we try to get you find the insurance company that's most amenable to where you are. But so this is the point. You know, people come to me and they say, you know, I've never had an accident, I've never had a ticket in 40 years. I ought to get something for that, right? And so, yeah, the answer is yes, you do. And when you're looking for car insurance, if you've never had an accident, if you've never had a ticket, if you've never had a claim, et cetera, you're going to pay a much better price than the guy that's got 9 tickets and 14 claims and whatever, you know. And that's how this works, right?
0: Well, yeah, and I'm sure it all depends on the particular tickets that you've had. If you've had several parking tickets, that's probably not a big deal.
1: No, we talk about moving violations. A parking ticket doesn't count. But if you've had 4 speeding tickets, you're going to have trouble. If you haven't had any, you're going to be in better shape.
0: Right. Right. And sometimes if you have one, they can overlook it, but not always.
1: Well, sure. I mean, there's variations in this. And it depends on the insurance company. But the point I'm trying to make is that the profile that you present to the insurance company is going to determine the price that you get. And maybe you don't agree with that, and maybe I don't either, but the fact is that's the way that it works. And once in a while, we'll have an insurance company that says, we're not going to discriminate on anything. I mean, I don't care how many claims you have. We don't care about anything at all. We're just going to take you. Now, that's a good example of that is the Ohio Fair Plan for home insurance and buildings and so forth. If you've got a building that nobody else will insure, the state of Ohio will actually do that for you. Now, the problem with that is that the prices are really high because they're not allowed to give any credit for people with a better risk profile. So here we go. The guy calls me up and he says, I've never had an accident. I've never had a ticket. You know, do I get a better deal on car insurance? Yes, you do. The guy that has a homeowner's policy is looking for me. He says, I've never had a claim. I've never turned in anything. My roof is in fantastic shape. My house is relatively new. Whatever those things are that insurance companies are looking for, am I going to have a better price than the guy that's had a whole pile of claims? Well, yeah, you are. That's just the way it works. So what can you do about it? You know, what really can you do about this? Because you could be in a situation nobody has claims on purpose, right?
0: Right, right, right. Well, I was going to ask you that. What can you do about it?
1: Yeah, I mean, that's the point. What can you do? And the reason I'm talking about this today is because I had a situation this week where this is the exact same thing. Guy called me up. I hadn't talked to him for years. But he said, you know, I've never talked to you about insurance, Jim, but I heard you on the radio, blah, blah, blah. Let's talk about this insurance for a minute. I said, okay. We're talking about his car insurance. How's your driving record? You know, and he says, "Oh, I think I might have had some little accident, something a couple of years ago. But other than that, I don't think I've ever had anything." You know, and I'm thinking, fantastic.
0: Yeah,
1: right. So I start to quote this guy out, and of course, in doing this, we run a few reports because all the insurance companies, whenever you have a claim, they all talk to each other. You know. And it's all up in this database. And, of course, your driving record is public record. But so we start to look at this, and I'm looking at his. Yeah, well, he did have that one accident, and it was pretty little. You know, they paid out about $1,500. And then, yeah, he had his windshield broken twice. And then his wife, oh, that thing wasn't her fault, but she, you know, she had that little accident too. About 3 years ago. But there was really only one that he remembered, but all this little stuff, oh, yeah, I remember. I remember, you know, somebody vandalized my car, or my glass got broken, or, yeah, I forgot about that ticket. But a lot of times it's a bunch of little stuff. And the thing that we have to remember is that insurance companies, when they're talking about claims, they're more interested in frequency than they are in severity. I've talked about this before. Somebody will call me for house insurance and they'll say, the only thing that ever happened to me is 3 years ago, my house burned to the ground and my insurance company immediately canceled me. And I immediately think, no, they didn't. There's something else.
0: Right, yeah. Right.
1: You know, because that's not the way that it works. And invariably, we'll check this out and we'll find out that, yeah, you did have that one giant claim where the company paid out $450,000 because your house burned down. But when that renewal came up, they said, yeah, you had the one where the house burned down. Then you had the one where they stole your kid's bike. And then they had the one where your wife, you know, her purse got stolen or something. Or some other little something. So we have 3 really nothing claims and 1 big claim. The company says 5 claims, you're gone, you know?
0: Yeah, okay. So it's more the quantity rather than the severity of the claim itself.
1: Yes, more of the quantity. If you have 2 automobile accidents that if you hit 2 trees, and the first time you hit the tree, you had $1,000 collision claim. The second time you hit the tree, you had a $600 collision claim. You know, and I try to place you with the premier insurance company. They're going to look back and they say, the guy had 2 accidents. We don't want a guy with two accidents. And I go back and I say, yeah, but. And they say, two accidents.
0: Right, right.
1: You know?
0: That's all they look at, yeah.
1: Yeah, and that's the way they look at it. And so what do you do, you know? Well, everybody talks about buying bigger deductibles. And sometimes you think, well, man, I don't want to do that. Maybe I won't save enough money. Or maybe if I have a little deductible. But I got to tell you that if somebody calls me and they've got a car policy with a $500 deductible and they want to turn in a $650 claim, so they'll collect $150.
0: Right.
1: You know, I guess an irresponsible agent can just say, yeah, go ahead, let's just turn this in and we'll send you your $150. And we will, you know.
0: Right. But in the big picture.
1: And in the and on the other side of this, let's say that you're insured with, you only have one company, you're a captive agent. We talk about that a lot, right? Or let's say that you're an agent that doesn't pay much attention and all of a sudden you've got two little claims. Well, you know what? The insurance companies, as we talked about before, if they already have you insured and you have a claim, what do you think they do? They raise the price. Because the guy that comes in and says, don't I get a deal for having a completely clear record and absolutely no accidents? They say, yes, you do. And then what happens, do you think, happens when you have an accident? The price goes up. Okay.
0: Right. It makes sense. When you look at it that way, yes.
1: Well, that's what happens. And sometimes you'll get a little thing. I've seen things on TV where they'll say, you know what, we're not going to raise your rate if you have an accident. And the second sentence of that is, we're just going to charge you more right now.
0: Right.
1: You know, it's funny, but all this stuff kind of works together. So I guess my point is, if you've got a good independent agent that's going to talk about this stuff with you, and we can really evaluate whether or not it's a good idea to turn in this claim, because let's face it, the guy that has had two or three little claims, you know, the insurance company's paid out $100 or $200 for this or for that, and you've got two or three of them, and you're already with an insurance company, and they probably won't cancel you, but they'll probably raise the price pretty good. But the problem with that is you're absolutely trapped where you are for 3 years or so until those things fall off your record, because you're stuck paying that high price and you're in a situation where other insurance companies won't accept you. Now, I'm not just talking about the way this happens at Parking Company. I'm telling you, this is how the world of insurance works. And if you're more interested in how the world of insurance works and you're thinking about, you know, how do I manage this? What exactly do I do? What's the right deductible? What's the right pricing? How do we figure this out? Give us a call at Park Insurance. Our number is 419-474-8135. That's 419-474-8135. Give us a call. We'd be more than happy to talk to you about any kind of an insurance situation, or if you have any insurance questions, we'll be glad to talk to you about that too. We'll try to give you the answer, and at Park Insurance, we like to say we'll give you the right answer. So again, that number is 419-474-8135. Give us a call. If you want to talk to me personally, that's okay, but anybody at Park Insurance is fully qualified to help you out. So give us a call.
0: Well, there you go. Park and Company Insurance, 419-474-8135. They'll not only give you an answer, they'll give you the right answer. Park and Company Insurance, one of the fine sponsors of the Ragtime Rick Radio Extravaganza on FM 100.7, The Ticket. Well, we heard from Mr. Bill in Elmore, Ohio this week.
1: I was worried about him.
0: Well, you don't have to worry about Mr. Bill. He's doing fine, and he says there's nothing new going on here in Elmore this past week, except for the smoke and smell blowing down from the Canadian wildfires. He said, on Thursday, I stepped outside, and it smelled like the world was one big campfire, complete with a surplus of smokes. And I understand what he's talking about.
1: Let me guess. Is he going to request smoke that's in your eyes?
0: No, we played that already. But he said that I pray that the fires are under control soon, and in the meantime, let's keep things positive.
1: Okay.
0: So he says, let's hear Summertime Girl by the Trade Winds. May the winds of good fortune bring many blessings to each of us. Well, okay, that's a pretty positive message. So for Mr. Bill in Elmore, Ohio, let's hear from the Trade Winds and a song called Summertime Girl.

0: Seeing eye to eye. 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

0: Ragtime Band.
1: The Boswell Sisters and Alexander's Ragtime Band. That one goes out to Larry in Cygnet, Ohio. He loves the Boswell Sisters, but I don't think he ever heard of them until we started playing them on this program.
2: I tell you, it goes out to me. I love those Bozzies. I just think they're fantastic. They're my favorite sister group.
1: Well, they're certainly one of them. The Boswell Sisters were really talented, although there have been some other more modern groups that have taken some of those Boswell Sisters arrangements.
2: Right, and there were groups before the Boswell Sisters, believe it or not, I think you've told me.
1: Well, yeah, there were the Brox Sisters.
2: Yeah, those are the ones I can't remember.
1: Yeah, B-R-O-X, and they sang with Paul Whiteman's band in the 1920s, yeah.
2: You see, the problem with these, that they're so old, and when you try to look these up on Spotify or listen to them on the radio or whatever, the quality is so bad because they recorded them so long ago. When you do them, you know, you kind of do a little bit of a remastering thing, and they sound really fantastic.
1: Yeah, I do a lot of noise reduction and restoration of the sound, so you get to hear what they sounded like when they were originally recorded, or at least pretty close to it.
2: Yeah, we'll find a Brock sister someday. I'd like to hear those guys, too.
1: Okay, they were the ones that introduced the song Tie Me to Your Apron Strings Again.
2: Okay, my Uncle Dick's favorite song.
1: Yeah, they also sang Kentucky's Way of Saying Good Morning. I've got
2: what is that?
1: Well, no, it's an, I might even have that. I'll have to look. But in the meantime, we're going to get back to requests because Sean called a while ago and he wanted to hear from the Northwest Ohio International Barbershop Quartet, the Ritz. But he wanted to hear something with a little fun and frivolity.
2: Okay.
1: We can do that.

0: The Ritz.
1: Excuse me.
0: Yeah, that wasn't me. That was the Ritz. A little fun and frivolity on the Ragtime Radio Extravaganza.
2: Yeah, you know, you're gonna get a request call in a minute that says, you play chopped liver. How about I like onions?
0: Yeah, well, yeah, probably have to play green onions now after that.
2: Yeah, well, you know, I like onions as a song, too. You remember that song?
0: I do. That was, what was her name?
2: Well, I don't remember her name. I just remember.
0: No, I remember the guy, Christy. I can't remember her first name. Yeah, but she sang I Love Onions.
2: Mm-hmm.
0: That was Susan Christie.
2: Okay. I Love Onions, right?
0: Yeah, I Love Onions, yeah. And then you may not remember this, but Mike Russo and the Dellwoods had a song, Don't Put Onions on Your Hamburger.
2: No, I don't remember that one. That one passed me by.
0: So well, yeah, it's probably a good thing. Yeah,
2: big hit, I'm sure.
0: Well, no, it kind of didn't make it, but it was still, it was recorded. We were talking about the Boswell sisters and sisters group that preceded them, and I told you the Brock sisters were there. I looked it up on our collection. Now, most of the Brock sisters' recordings were made in the acoustic recording days.
2: Okay, so no microphones even.
0: No microphones, and so I don't play many acoustic recordings. I don't know if this one was an acoustic recording because this goes back, I don't remember how long it's been since I digitized
2: this. So by this you mean they're just singing into a giant megaphone, right?
0: But if it's an acoustic recording, I don't think. See, I don't remember because I did the restoration on this in 2010. So okay. That's been.
2: Well, you sure can't ask the Brock sisters, so who
0: well,
2: knows?
0: But yeah, so I don't remember, but since we mentioned them, let's hear from the Brock sisters.
2: Here's, okay.
0: I told you there was one of the songs that they sang was Kentucky's Way of Saying Good Morning.

0: from the 1920s. That's the Brock Sisters in Kentucky's way of saying good morning, and I guarantee that's something you won't hear on any other radio station here in Toledo.
1: Absolutely. Pretty cool, though.
0: Yeah. Well, it's kind of neat to hear these recordings that are well over 100 years old and what people were listening to way back then.
1: Mm-hmm.
0: So, yeah, great music every Sunday morning and great memories on the Ragtime Rick Radio Extravaganza. And now I think it's time to hear from the four freshmen.

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1: Really? Yeah, I guess that makes sense. Yeah.
0: Well, it sort of sounds like a Willie Nelson song, doesn't it?
1: Yeah,
0: Ain't It Funny How Time Slips Away. 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And we're going to get back to music right now on the Ragtime Rick Radio Extravaganza. I didn't hear from Carol this week. She always calls in a request for an Elvis Presley tune.
1: Oh,
0: I looked back and saw what song she requested a year ago.
1: Mm-hmm.
0: And so a year ago, Carol had requested this Elvis tune.

0: partners are ten to my. The King himself, Elvis Presley. That's a song that Carol requested a year ago. So there you go. I hope she enjoyed that one. I'm sure she did. Carol is a big fan of Elvis, but not necessarily the early Elvis rock and roll stuff. She likes the later songs, and that's one of the ones that she enjoys. So there you go. 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Say, I want to pass along this information. Coming up next Saturday, July 25th, from noon to 9 p.m., the Ancient Order of Hibernians are having their big annual Celtic Fest at Oakshade Grove out in Oregon, Ohio. And on the other end of our telephone line, we've got Robert McMahon, who can tell us all about what's going on. Good morning, Robert.
1: Good morning, Ragtime. How are you?
0: I'm doing pretty well. How about yourself?
1: Oh, we are very busy and getting ready for this new festival. First time that we're bringing back

0: summer Irish Celtic Festival to Toledo in about 15 years, and we're going to be having it this Saturday.
1: Yeah, I remember the Irish festivals in years past. I didn't realize it had been that long since you've had one, but I'm sure this will be a great one. And this is out at Oakshade Grove, is that correct?
0: Yes, out at Oakshade Grove. It's going to be noon to 9. It is a $5 admission, and the parking is free, and all the wonderful facilities that people are used to for the German-American Festival are all there. So we're going to be out. We have bands lined up all day for in the Schwaben Hall, the big open-air pavilion there. We've got Torrig, it's a traditional band. We've got County Clare. We've got Extra Stout. We've got the Toledo Firefighters, Pipe and Drums. We've got Stephen Salander. And we've got the Men from the Bog with everyone's favorite banjo Betsy. And we have some Irish dancers, the Arden School of Irish Dance. They'll be out dancing. So we've got entertainment lined up all day. We'll have plenty of Irish food, and we'll have some Irish beer and some German beer. So we'll have some of both, and we'll be out there all day. We also have a number of vendors out there as well, and we even have a children's area with some inflatables as well. So we're going to have a pretty nice little festival here.
1: Sounds like it'll be fun for the whole family, and that's a great thing. Fun for all ages. Yeah. Now, we always think of Oakshade Grove, which is 3624 Seaman Road out in Oregon, Ohio. That's the home of the German-American Festival. But you're going to have Irish food and Irish beer there, as well as what they normally, the German beer they normally have. Is that correct?
0: Correct. We've been partnering with the Germans here for a couple of other events, and it's going pretty well. We're very grateful for the opportunity to share their facilities, and we're looking forward to it. The facility is lovely, and if you haven't been out there, it's a park like setting in all the oak trees. That's why it's called Oakshade Grove, and we will have for those of you that have been watching recently with other events, we will have security on site. It is a gated admission event, so everyone's safety is kept in mind.
1: Oh, I'm sure everybody will be safe. There's never been a problem that I can remember at an Irish party, at least for the festival.
0: No, we have never had any trouble.
1: Right. Although the Irish have been known to have a temper, but they leave it home when it's time for a Celtic festival.
0: Yes, and one thing I do want to add is that this is not only the Ancient Order of Hibernians, but this is also coordinated with the Historic Church of St. Patrick, the Historic Immaculate Conception, the Darby Parish, and the Irish Society of Northwest Ohio, and also the Toledo Firefighters Pipe and Drum. So it's a collaborative festival that we're all working on together, and we think that this is just a great way to bring the Irish summer festival back to the Toledo area.
1: Well, it sounds like a great idea to me. It's a great way to bring the Irish community together, and that's suffered a bit in the past few years. There used to be quite a number of Irish festivals and Irish things going on, but the Ancient Order of Hibernians, they're the ones that usually run the big festival around St. Patrick's Day, right? The one that they have over
0: Correct.
1: At St. Patrick's at Heather Downs?
0: Yes. We normally do that, and we said, hey, we really need to bring back a fun picnic party in the summertime. So so we're doing it this year, and hopefully it'll be for many years to come.
1: Okay, now that's this coming Saturday, July 25th. What time do the gates open?
0: Gates open at noon, again, it's a $5 admission, it goes until 9, so bring your family. Oh, and children under the age of 12 are free, so if you bring your grandkids, bring your kids, there'll be free things for the kids to do, and they're admitted free as long as they're with a paid adult.
1: All right, well, that sounds good. And what time do the Irish bands start playing?
0: 12:30. So music.

0: starts at 12:30 all the way till 9.
1: Okay. Well, that sounds like a great event. Sounds like a lot of fun. We'll invite all our listeners to spend next Saturday afternoon and early evening at Oakshade Grove for the, this will be, I guess, the first annual Celtic Fest at Oakshade Grove.
0: Correct. Yes. And if you need to check us out on Facebook at Toledo Celtic Festival.
1: And this is open to the public. You don't have to be a member of the Ancient Order of Hibernians to attend. They're welcoming anybody.
0: Not at all.
1: And you don't even have to be Irish to attend.
0: You don't even have to be Irish. We will welcome you of any background.
1: Okay. Well, that sounds like a plan. I hope to see everybody and a lot of our listeners at the Celtic Fest at the Oakshade Grove this coming Saturday, starting at 12 noon, going till 9 o'clock, open to the public, and it's only a $5 admission charge and free parking. Thank you, Robert.
0: Thanks,
1: appreciate the information. We'll pass that on to all our listeners and invite them all to attend.
0: All right. Thanks, Rick. Have a great day.
1: Sure thing. You do the same, and we'll see you at the festival. And speaking of the Irish, let's hear about the Irish Rovers, who had quite a party.

0: The Irish Rovers, and wasn't that a party? Well, it's going to be a party next Saturday at Oakshade Grove. The Ancient Order of Hibernians are presenting the first Oakshade Grove Celtic Festival. Should be a whole lot of fun.
1: I think so.
0: Yeah. Well, we'll see how many of our listeners will show up there. We'll have a great time. The Ragtime Rick Radio Extravaganza is brought to you in part by The Rib Cage, a wonderful place for dinner in Maumee, Ohio. The Rib Cage is located at 144 Chesterfield Lane, directly across the street from that, across Conant Street from that huge Meyer store in Maumee, Ohio. And the Rib Cage is open for dinner Wednesday through Saturday. They open at 5 p.m. and they serve.
1: Well, if I'm hungry for ribs, that'd be the place to go, right?
0: Well, absolutely. They serve award-winning baby back ribs.
1: I like ribs.
0: On Friday nights, they serve prime rib. But you don't need to order ribs to have an excellent dinner at the Rib Cage.
1: No, I guess you don't. They've got all kinds of ribless options.
0: Oh, sure they do. They've got lots of great items on the menu and especially off the menu because they have the daily specials on a board.
1: Yeah, they sure do.
0: And they have a whole slew of daily specials every day of the week.
1: As if the menu wasn't enough. It's a pretty extensive menu just on its own, but Brenda's not satisfied. She has to expand it even again. I guess every day there's probably about an extra dozen things on there. You never know what's going to be on special.
0: No, you never know, but there are so many great things on the menu. You wouldn't even need to look on the board that lists all the specials, but I'll tell you what. There are some great choices either way.
1: Well, sure. Let's say I'm in the mood for some fish. They got that, right?
0: Absolutely. You can get yourself that Lake Erie yellow perch.
1: Yellow perch?
0: You can get the perch basket or the perch dinner, whatever you like. And or you can have a shrimp basket or shrimp dinner.
1: They've got the fish. They got the shrimp. They got, once in a while, they have the rainbow trout. You like the black and white fish. Who knows what's going to happen?
0: That's right. And a lot of times on the specials, on the board with the daily specials, they've got walleye dinner, and that's also outstanding.
1: Yeah, so they've got all that kind of fish stuff, and I know they have steaks because I really like what they call the steak sandwich. It's not really a steak sandwich. It's a steak on top of a nice piece of Texas toast, but I guess they call it a steak sandwich, but it's a nice steak, you know?
0: That's what they call it, and it's a very nice, very nice dish, yes.
1: Mm-hmm.
0: But if you like a New York strip or a ribeye, or filet mignon, they've got those as well.
1: Hand cut, that's what they say.
0: That's right, they're great. And of course, everything is homemade at the Rib Cage. We talk about their mozzarella sticks.
1: Right, they make the mozzarella, they make the coleslaw. They make it all over there.
0: That's right, and they're outstanding, and it's a great place for dinner, and it's right there in Maumee, Ohio, right across Conant Street from that huge Meyer store.
1: That's right. So if you're remembering the old days of Toledo restaurants, the Willows, Crotzer's, Garden Inn, all those sorts of places, that they've got a special place in your heart, that whole concept lives on at the Rib Cage.
0: Absolutely. It's a great place for dinner in Maumee, Ohio, open for dinner Wednesday through Saturday. They open at 5 p.m. They've got full bar service, and I understand that Brenda makes a terrific Long Island iced tea.
1: Yeah, that's a rumor going around.
0: And also, the gals tell me she makes some great margaritas, too.
1: Really?
0: Yeah, that was, let me see. That was Debbie I saw, and Leslie, and Chris, I think, were the ones that were all drinking margaritas the last time I was in there and swearing by how great they were.
1: Wow. All right. Well, there you go. That's what you get at the Rib Cage.
0: That's right. It's all right there at the Rib Cage, 144 Chesterfield Lane in Maumee, Ohio. Try the Rib Cage. You will not be disappointed. The Rib Cage, one of the fine sponsors of the Ragtime Rick Radio Extravaganza on FM 100.7, The Ticket. We're going to get back to music now, and we're going to hear some ragtime. This is played by a gal named Sue Keller, who I met in Alexandria Bay, New York. Mm-hmm. She's been playing ragtime for quite some time. She's a very talented player. She doesn't like me very much, but that's okay.
1: Why? Now, wait a minute. Why? Oh, is this the gal that got mad at you when you took the piano apart?
0: Yeah, I took the front off the piano, and she said, I ought to be ashamed of myself. I always take the front off of the piano.
1: Right.
0: And she said, well, it's not your piano. You shouldn't be doing that. And I said, well, but I always take the front off. And
1: well, it's not like it doesn't come off. How do you think they tune it?
0: Well, that's right. And it went right back on, and I didn't hurt it any.
1: Right.
0: But, yeah, she didn't like me very much, but I like her piano playing. And here she is playing the Red Lion Rag, which was actually composed by a guy I think you've met. I definitely know him. A guy named Tex Windham.
1: Sure, yeah. Yeah, yeah,
0: he's from, he's from Pennsylvania, but near the Washington, D.C. area.
1: Right. Yeah, I remember him.
0: Yeah, and he has the Red Lion Jazz Band. He's the leader of that. He plays cornet in that, but he plays not only cornet, he also plays piano.
1: Right.
0: And he wrote the Red Lion Rag, and here is the Red Lion Rag as composed by Tex Windham way back in 1967, but here it is performed by Sue Keller, the Red Lion Rag on the Ragtime Rick Radio Extravaganza.

Hi, this is Craig Whitaker from Craig's Pianos and Keyboards in Toledo, Ohio, on Sylvania Avenue between Douglas and Secor. I'm the one to call if you need your piano tuned or serviced or repaired at 472-0202. Craig's.

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1: Yeah, man, I like that song.
0: I know you like that song. That's one of the reasons I put it on the playlist today.
1: Yeah, I like that song.
0: Brazil, great music every Sunday morning right here on FM 100.7, The Ticket. And the Ragtime Rick Radio Extravaganza is brought to you in part by the Kingston Residents of Perrysburg, the Kingston Residents of Sylvania, the Kingston Care Center, located right behind the Kingston Residents of Sylvania, and the Kingston Rehabilitation Center on the campus of Kingston Perrysburg. And all of those properties are operated by Kingston Healthcare, and their world headquarters is in downtown Toledo. Now, the Kingston Residence is a full-service retirement community with four levels of assisted living, from independent to very dependent. You can come and go as you please if you're up to it, or if you need some additional care, they even have a level called catered living for folks who are alert and oriented, but they need some extra attention. They need some
1: little
0: physical care. They're no longer able to live all by themselves and take care of all the daily chores that have to be done, but they're not ready for long-term care.
1: Got it. Yeah.
0: But the thing is, at Kingston, you can still live in your own apartment.
1: That's the beauty of it.
0: That's right. Even if you're in catered living, you get to have your own apartment. Everybody at Kingston lives in their very own apartment. They get to keep their own furniture, and they can decorate the place any way they like. So they really feel right at home, because it is your new home, and
1: that's exactly right.
0: Everything you need is right there on the premises.
1: That's the whole point. You're not homesick because your new home is right there. It's just like you moved. You've got all your furniture. You got your TV. You got your pictures on the wall. You got your china in the cabinet, silverware in the drawer. What more do you need?
0: Well, that's right. And I was just over at Kingston Perrysburg Friday. I entertained during the happy hour there. I entertained the residents.
1: Sure.
0: And there was a gal that had just moved in, and she and her next-door neighbor were talking, and it turns out her daughter-in-law was there helping her move all the stuff in there and said, "What a cute little kitchen. What a nice stove. What a nice refrigerator. This is perfect."
1: Oh, that's
0: this
1: right.
0: Is absolutely perfect. For one person, you can't go wrong. It's exactly what you want.
1: You know, a lot of times those big houses can really get in the way. They're a lot of work, and it's nice to have everything consolidated in one place, and the one place to do it in is at Kingston.
0: Kingston is a great place. Full-service senior community. Everything you want is right there with as much care as you need, or as little. 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It's like a restaurant dinner every night.
1: Absolutely.
0: That's right. It's all there at Kingston. Now, if you'd like to find out more, you can call Kingston at 419-824-4200, 419-824-4200, or you can go out and check out Kingston in person. The Kingston Residents of Sylvania is located at 4125 King Road. 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If you go out to check Kingston, Sylvania, ask for my friend Christy. If you go out to the Kingston Residence of Perrysburg, it's located at 333 East Boundary, which is at the corner of East Indiana Avenue in Perrysburg, which is also known as Route 75. That's conveniently located from anywhere.
1: 795.
0: What did I say?
1: 75.
0: It's also known as Route 795, only about 2 minutes away from I-75, and the bridge is open now. Everything is, all the construction is behind us.
1: Find it. It's easy. Convenient.
0: Right. It's about 2 minutes away from I-75, 3 to 5 minutes at the most away from the Ohio Turnpike, so that's conveniently located from just about anywhere. And if you go out to visit the Kingston Residence of Perrysburg, ask for my friend Dodie. She'll show you around. She'll let you know what's going on. And they're really happy to do that.
1: That's pretty cool. Yeah.
0: The Kingston Residents of Sylvania, the Kingston Residents of Perrysburg, the Kingston Care Center, located right behind the Kingston Residents of Sylvania, and the Kingston Rehabilitation Center on the campus of Kingston Perrysburg, all operated by Kingston Healthcare, one of the fine sponsors of the Ragtime Rick Radio Extravaganza, right here on FM 100.7, The Ticket. We're going to get back to music now on the Ragtime Rick Radio Extravaganza. Here's Peggy Lee.

0: Good morning. It's Phil Roth from Roth Coats and Accessories Downtown.
1: That used to be Roth Furs, wasn't it, Phil?
0: That's right. We used to be Roth Furs. We're still Roth Furs. And we have a huge selection of leather coats and cashmeres and wonderful accessories. And we have coats for men as well as for women.
1: And so if I really needed something to match the fur coat I already have, like a headband or fur-trimmed leather gloves, could I find it at your store?
0: Absolutely. And we can do any kind of an alteration. And I know you've been wearing your coat a long time, so it's either too big, too small, too long, and we can do something for you.
1: So I'll bet you could trim my coat down and use the leftover fur to make me a teddy bear, a cushion, or even a headband, or maybe even, perhaps, a mink reversible vest.
0: Well, if the coat's long enough, we can. And I tell you, we've been doing a lot of them. We've been doing them for women all over the country. It's unbelievable. I don't know how they find us, but they find us. And people are pleased.
1: Thank you. I'm going to remember those things.
0: Okay. This is Roth Coats and Accessories Downtown.
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3: Sitting at my piano the other day, my mind was ill at ease. They were coming to take it away that afternoon. I was all by myself in a mellow mood, improvising symphonies. My right hand was playing Mozart's Minuet, and at the same time, my left hand was playing Have a Banana from Carmen, and at the same time, my mouth was whistling a sextet from Luigini's. And while all this was going on, what do you think my foot was doing? While keeping time, it was cracking walnuts. You see, I had to eat too. Then in the midst of my soliloquy, a strange feeling came over me. My right hand stopped playing, my left hand stopped playing, my mouth stopped whistling, and my foot stopped cracking walnuts. Food became secondary. Why? Because, ladies and gentlemen, I found it. The lost cod. That's it, the lost cod. So let's celebrate. I'm feeling great. I'm the guy who found the lost cod. That's it, it hasn't changed. I'll have my name in the Hall of Fame, 'cause I went and found the lost cod. Now everyone knows Tchaikovsky wasn't recognized for 200 years. Brahms wasn't recognized for 300 years. Beethoven wasn't recognized for 400 years. But I can't wait that long. I've got only 2 changes of clothes. So let's celebrate. I'm feeling great. I'm the guy who found the lost cord. How I struggled. I worked my brain to the bone. First I put an A flat with a B minor. Then I put a B minor with an F major. Then I put an F major with a B minor. Then I tried an A and a B and a B and a G and a G and an E and an E and a D and a B and a G and a G and an E and a B and a G and a B and a G and a B. What kind of a piano is this? No apostrophes. People said I was mad. But that didn't discourage me. They said Mozart was mad. They said Puccini was mad. They said Louis was mad.
4: Who's Louis?
3: My uncle, he was mad. Soon my efforts bore fruit and I found it. The lost chord. Music lovers, do you realize what you're hearing? I'll play it again. That's not the chord. Neither is that. Neither is that. Neither is that. What happened to it? I've lost the chord. A catastrophe. Lock the doors. Nobody leaves the place until I find it. Ladies and gentlemen, I'm going to sit down on the keyboard of this piano until the chord is returned. That's it. The lost chord. I found it by sitting on the piano keyboard. Very strange, I usually play by ear. So let's celebrate. I'm feeling great. I'm the guy that found the lost chord.
5: Jimmy Durante, the old schnozola, the guy that found the lost chord on the Ragtime Rick Radio Extravaganza.
6: Well, everybody loses the chord once in a while.
5: Absolutely, but the lost chord, well, he found it.
6: Yep.
5: And I'm glad he did, although I usually play by ear.
6: I get that. That was funny. Well, I've lost a million of them.
5: There's never been an entertainer quite like Jimmy Durante. You know, he started off his career as a ragtime piano player at Coney Island. Did you
6: really?
5: Know that?
6: I believe that.
5: He was a ragtime piano player in one of those little clubs where they used to have the singing waiters.
6: Mm-hmm.
5: And they, you know, they'd get up and sing a song in between taking your orders and ringing.
6: They don't have that too much anymore.
5: I don't think they do that at all anymore. But a lot of guys got their start in show businesses singing waiters at Coney Island.
6: Mm-hmm.
5: And Jimmy Durante was the piano player that backed them up.
6: Right.
5: One of them was Irving Berlin. That's how he got started in show business.
6: Wow.
5: And one of them was Eddie Cantor.
6: My goodness. How could this all happen?
5: Well, it did.
6: Mm-hmm.
5: And Jimmy Durante was the piano player. Of course, later on, he became so successful as an entertainer, he had to hire another piano player to be his music director.
6: That happens, you know, but if you're smart, that's what you do. You know, you play to your strength, so to speak. He was a great player, but he was a great entertainer, too.
5: Well, that's right. So he hired another really good piano player. He hired a guy named Roy Bargy, who was from Toledo.
6: Right.
5: And Roy Bargy became Jimmy Durante's music director and piano player until they both recorded many, many years later.
6: Yeah, well, you know, it's the same idea. I always wondered why did Lawrence Welk hire another accordion player? Lawrence was a pretty good accordion player, but he hired Myron.
5: That's right. Well,
6: you know, the stuff happens.
5: Yeah, there you go. Well, he's the guy that found the lost chord, and that's something we can't take away from him for sure. We're going to get back to music now on the Ragtime Rick Radio Extravaganza. You know that Linda Ronstadt recorded all of those great albums with Nelson Riddle.
6: Yeah.
5: But she wasn't the only one looking back on some older material back in those days.
6: Oh, a lot of those guys did that.
5: Well, Tony Tennille did the same thing, and she did a great job on a song that, well, maybe you'll recognize. It goes like this.

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2: Place

0: Jolson, who was known in his day as the world's greatest entertainer, with a song that was the big hit tune of 1909, By the Light of the Silvery Moon.
1: Now, he didn't do it in 1909.
0: Well, he probably did, but that recording didn't come from 1909.
1: No, no. Who had the hit in 1909, or just everybody did. It was a sheet music hit.
0: Yeah, it was a very popular song, and everybody was performing it in those days.
1: Sure.
0: In the days before the recordings were really popular, it was a matter of sheet music sales that determined the popularity of a particular song.
1: That's right. Everybody'd hear about it. You go to Chidkey's or whatever, you'd find the sheet music, there'd be somebody there, they'd play it for you, and theoretically you'd go home and play it yourself, right?
0: Well, that was the idea.
1: Yeah.
0: You could even buy sheet music at the 5 and 10 cent store.
1: Sure.
0: And a lot of times they'd have a young girl that could sight read music, and she'd be there and say,
1: play this for me?
0: Yeah. And she'd play it for you, and you'd decide if you wanted to buy it and take it home and try this on your piano.
1: Pretty funny, but cool. That's why there's so many pianos around. That's why everybody has one of these old pianos in their house, right?
0: Well, that's right. Every house had a piano once upon a time, and it was usually young girls that took piano lessons that learned how to play.
1: Right.
0: The professional piano players were, a lot of the guys were the ones that would play piano in places that the polite girls wouldn't be caught going. So
1: yeah.
0: That was a whole different story.
1: Different story.
0: There's a book.
1: They're playing by ear over there.
0: Yeah, there's a book that came out called Everybody's Doing It that talks about music and a lot of the things that were going on in New York, especially in New York City, between like 1860 and 1917.
1: Yeah, a lot of arpeggio going on.
0: Yeah, there were a lot of arpeggios.
1: A lot of arpeggios, yeah.
0: Quite an interesting book, yeah. All right, we're going to get back to music right now, and it's about time to hear from Debbie Reynolds.

strolling with your girlie when the dew is pearly early in the morning. Butterflies all flutter up and kiss each little buttercup.

Nothing could be finer than to be in Carolina in the morning when the dawn turns the sky from black to blue. I know that no one could be sweeter than a sweetie when I meet her. Morning when the cows are wicked, starboard into moo. Won't you listen to the story of the pretty morning glories and the twine around a little cabin door? If you listen, you can hear the choir singing and the steeple bell ringing. All the cows that I adore, my mouth is getting sore. Strolling with my fella when the moon is getting yellow. Morning when the birdies in the tree begin to sing a song of butterflies that flutter up and kiss his little buttercup. A dawning in the world is just as happy as a king. If I had a last lap of just a single day, that's the lap I can make a wish. And here's what I would say: say that nothing could be finer than to be in Carolina in the morning. If I'm not out of breath.

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0: Ragtime Rick Radio Extravaganza has been brought to you by Ventura's Original Mexican Restaurant and Cantina, 7742 West Bancroft, just a little over a mile west of McCord Road. At Ventura's, they serve Mexican food the way we've come to know and love it in the Toledo area. By the Kingston Residents of Perrysburg, the Kingston Residents of Sylvania, the Kingston Care Center, located right behind the Kingston Residents of Sylvania, and the Kingston Rehabilitation Center on the campus at Kingston Perrysburg, all operated by Kingston Healthcare, and their world headquarters is in downtown Toledo. And brought to you this morning by Pasquale Shoe Repair. Their world headquarters is still at 3646 Upton Avenue, just off of Verdun, where they've been fixing those boots and shoes and so much more since 1947. And the Ragtime Rick Radio Extravaganza has been brought to you in part by Isaac Demarest Financial Advisor. 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Brower Freeman Jewelers has been around longer than any of us. They've been in business since 1877, but they're still going strong. Brower Freeman Jewelers. And brought to you this morning by Craig's Pianos and Keyboards, 2902 Sylvania Avenue. 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Beautiful music begins at Craig's. 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That's between the Anthony Wayne Trail and the railroad tracks in Maumee, Ohio. 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But what's more important to me is that at Lang's Auto Care, they're good old-fashioned mechanics who will have your car running properly. And brought to you this morning by The Ribcage, a wonderful place for dinner in Maumee, Ohio. The Ribcage is located at 144 Chesterfield Lane. That's directly across Conant Street from that huge Meijer store in Maumee, Ohio. The Ribcage is open for dinner Wednesday through Saturday night. They have award-winning baby back ribs, but everything else is wonderful too. The Ribcage. 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
1: Downtown.
0: And brought to you today by Rosie's Italian Grill, 606 North McCord Road at the corner of Nebraska Avenue. And Rosie's sister restaurant, Rosaria's on 3rd Street in Perrysburg. Both Rosie's and Rosaria's are open 7 days a week for lunch and dinner. 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

0: Good morning, Toledo. Good afternoon, Columbus. Good evening, Bowling Green. And hello to everyone listening on the internet or Pacifica stations wherever and whenever you may be. My name is Joe DeMar, and I'm here with my effervescent co-host,
1: Rebecca Wood.
0: And together we'll bring you another wonderful program called For a Green Future. For a Green Future is a show where we talk about ecology and the environment, and we talk about it in the ways that it affects you, your wealth, your health, your happiness, and the wealth and the health and the happiness of your friends and your family and your coworkers and the trees and the bees and the flowers and everything living in the seas, because, like it or not, all of us are wrapped up together on this wonderful little planet called Earth. We have another fantastic show for you today. We're just going to chat for the next 10 minutes or so, and then we have an urgent interview with Tara Zuardo from the Center for Biological Diversity. There is an incredible bit of censorship going on right now, an ecological story that should be front page news on every newspaper and the headlines on every newscast or podcast, and first and foremost in your internet feeds if you're somebody who cares about the environment at all. The Trump administration has ended the Endangered Species Act.
1: Whoa.
0: This is not an exaggeration, unfortunately. This is not overstating what the administration has done. As you'll hear when we listen to the interview, it's simply a description of fact. While it's true that the Trump administration waited until after 5 p.m. on a Friday to officially announce that the Endangered Species Act is dead, we've seen very little coverage for what should be a blockbuster story. We felt this was such an important story that we took the unusual step of releasing the interview with Tara on our social media ahead of the broadcast of our show. We usually wait until our show airs initially on 100.7 FM in Toledo on Sunday morning before releasing our show to the other outlets where it's broadcast. But this time we put the interview with Tara Zuardo out on our social media outlets as soon as it was edited. But it has had very few views and shares, only a fraction of what our posts normally generate. It seems like the algorithms are working overtime to keep this information, the end of the Endangered Species Act, from you, the public, which is why our show has become so important. We literally bring you things you won't hear anywhere else. But we'll come back to that topic when we interview Tara in a few minutes. As I'm sure you're aware, we've been having a bit of a heat wave

0: of the house comfortable. For example,
1: it's not bad in here, really.
0: Yeah, it feels warm, but compared to outside, yeah. You know, we haven't even started the air conditioning much today, and it's tolerable. Each of these windows that we see in real life have the overhang of the roof above the windows angled so that full sunlight comes in during the winter, and during the summer, many of the windows are shaded. We even have an airing deck, which is a flat part of the roof that's accessible through a door upstairs. People would go outside to sleep when it was too hot and muggy in the house, and it has poles to hang an awning from so that the sleepers would be protected from nighttime rainfall. This is something that most modern constructions forget. They get hung up on the modern technologies like double insulated windows and films and better air conditioning. But by actually building a house, sustainability and airflow and just style and artistry in mind, it's possible to have a house that's easier than it would be to cool. I actually, at my grandmother's house, found an advertisement for earthen-covered structures from 1978. I guess there was a demand back then for that kind of movement to move into a more sustainable household.
1: Yeah, well, yeah, 70s was kind of the big boom in environmentalism.
0: Right, yeah.
1: I don't remember the insulated houses, but, you know, people did various things. Like
0: free love.
1: Yeah.
0: It would have been nice to live back then, but we've been talking the last few weeks about how we use a fan in the attic blowing out, and then we open doors on the first floor to let cool air in the pre-dawn hours. And that cools the whole house, so that we don't even have to turn on the air conditioning until about now, about 1 p.m. But a very cool feature to this house that we just figured out, we've got pocket doors for our living and dining rooms, and by closing and opening different doors to the hallways in the downstairs room, we can force the air that's coming in to travel all the way around all the rooms on the first floor before going up the stairs and out the attic. We actually tested this by using an incense stick and watching the direction that the smoke traveled.
1: Wow.
0: It was pretty cool to see the air traveling literally like in a circle, in a loop, around the first floor of the house and then up to the attic and out. And, you know, the house stays comfortable. But this morning, we were unable to do that because when we opened the doors, we discovered that the smoke from the Canadian wildfires had arrived. Yes, Canada is on fire again.
1: And I got about two houses down from my house, and I was enjoying it because it was cool, but unfortunately, I could not actually breathe very well.
0: Yeah. I think this is probably obvious to everyone. Even if they don't know that Canada is on fire, they know something's up because that smoke is everywhere. According to the Canadian National Wildfire Summary, there are about 860 forest fires burning in Canada right now. 113 of them are listed as out of control, and only 62 are under control. 560 are being monitored, which just means that they're in such isolated areas that Canada has decided not to try to fight them. And 97 are modified response, and 25 are being held. The number of fires in Canada is about 3,500 this year to date. That's about right with the 5-year average, but it's significantly more than the 10-year average of 3,200. If you look at the 25-year average for the number of fires, it's actually about 100 lower by number. But if you look at the area burned by fires 25 years ago, you see that the fires were much smaller back then. The year-to-date area burned in hectares for the 25-year average is 1.7 million, and the 5-year average is now 4 million, more than double the size. And these fires are burning much hotter and much deeper. Fires are a very normal part of forest ecology. They're usually started by lightning strikes, something we can't stop, although we might be trying to, I suppose. They

0: They have the effect of clearing underbrush and fallen branches, and that helps keep the forest floor open. Most of the time during natural fires, the outer bark of large trees is enough to protect the tree itself from the fire, and so you can have old growth trees that are over 1,000 years old and that have weathered many natural fires. But now that the globe is being warmed, the forest is much drier and the fires are much hotter, and what we're seeing more and more often are conflagrations that wipe out forests, instead of the small, slow-moving fires that just kind of creep along, burning the easy kindling and petering out. This year, so far in Canada, 2.4 million hectares have burned. That's less than the 5-year average of 4 million hectares, but much more than the 25-year average of 1.7 million. And for some reason, the fires aren't respecting the U.S.-Canada border. They've crept down into Wisconsin.
1: Well, to the extent that it's the Detroit River, they are. And Lake Erie. You know,
0: yes.
1: They have no choice, but some parts of it are not that. Some parts of it are just an invisible pretend line.
0: It is actually a water boundary we're talking about. The boundary water canoe area has been closed for only the third time in history.
1: Wow.
0: But let's bring this back to our house. We like it here. Since we couldn't do our little trick with fans and airflow to cool the house down in the morning, we had to shut the house up and turn the air conditioning on. And that means, as you know, as known, we have to rely on the grid for more of our energy. The smoke also reduces the amount of electricity our solar panels produce, and since our grid still relies heavily on fossil fuels in Ohio, this means our household will be putting more carbon into the air. It's just another example of what, Rebecca?
1: Oh, is it a positive feedback
0: That's
1: loop?
0: That's right. It's a positive feedback loop. Fires from Canada are exacerbated by global warming caused by excess CO2 in the atmosphere. Those fires are forcing our households, and probably your household, to use more energy, which puts excess CO2 into the atmosphere. It's just a tiny little example, but on larger scales, the same things are happening globally. More and more, we're seeing the unmistakable fingerprint of a positive feedback loop in our charts and data. A chart released by the website climateanalyzer.org shows the temperature standard deviations from the 1991 through 2020 averages. The graph of this year's temperature deviation shoots up like a rocket and is more than a 3.5 standard deviations from the mean. To put this in layman's terms, it's the apocalypse.
1: Kind of, yeah.
0: The meteorologists and statisticians looking at these graphs are using adjectives like apocalyptic to describe the temperature increases. And of course, as we know, temperature increases lead to things like more wildfires, which puts more carbon in the air, which leads to temperature increases.
1: I personally, on a personal note, I'm kind of walking around thinking, okay, well, I've used up both squirts of my inhaler today. Next time things get bad, I gotta go to the ER.
0: Oh, man.
1: And also, this is probably going to be how I die during the apocalypse. You know?
0: Just bad air quality. They don't talk about that. The ash falling from the sky. That's the mundanity of the end of the world.
1: It's wild.
0: We have to break this cycle, or we will literally cook ourselves. Not sometime in the next century, in the next few years. This isn't a problem for your kids to solve, it's a problem for you to help solve. As Americans, our single largest source of carbon dioxide is our car emissions. So, literally the best thing you can do as an American to reduce your carbon footprint is to switch to an electric car, or use public transit, or go on foot, although that's a little more difficult these days. Not only does this reduce your emissions, but because electric cars are so much more efficient than internal combustion cars, you only use a fraction of the energy to travel the same distance. Even if your electric car was powered exclusively by electricity from coal-fired power plants, you would still be putting about two-thirds less CO2 in the air than if you were driving an internal combustion engine. At this point, many people are probably saying, but I can't afford an electric car. But things have changed quite a bit in the past few years. Many electric cars are on par with internal combustion engines in terms of cost now. There used to be government subsidies for getting an electric car or a more efficient car, but for some reason, the past couple years, those have disappeared. And also, electric scooters are skyrocketing in sales and scale around the globe. Many, if not most of your trips, such as to the local grocery store, post office, or pharmacy, could be done on an electric scooter. You can think about it.
1: They're a big thing in my neighborhood, actually.
0: Yeah.
1: I was lying around on the sidewalks, people sipping by on them.
0: Yeah, here in Bowling Green, too, there is a public program that you can, well, private program, but you can subscribe to a fee and just have access to all these scooters.
1: Cool.
0: Every time you fill your car with gasoline, it's like you're making a payment on a bulldozer that will come and knock down your house or your apartment building and destroy everything in it. Once you have fully paid for the bulldozer, there's no way to break the contract and no way to prevent it from destroying everything. The only way to prevent the bulldozer from coming is to stop making payments. Why we entered this deal in the first place, you know, capitalism, but that bulldozer is more than 90% paid off. Humanity just needs to make a few more payments, a few more fill-ups of our tanks, and the contract will be fulfilled, and the bulldozer will come. It might come in the way of in the form of fire, as we've seen this week, today, and as more and more homes and structures are destroyed by wildfires each year. It could come in the form of a global warming enhanced storm or tornado. It could come in the form of incredibly intense rainfall and flooding. We've had a few flash floods as well this past couple weeks. Or it might simply be that your area runs out of water and you'll have to abandon your home yourself. Or, you know, ash could fall from the sky and get in your lungs.
1: Here we go.
0: On a personal level, yeah. Everything on the planet Earth is interconnected. The CO2 coming out of the tailpipe of your car is worsening the drought in Somalia. This morning, as we looked out the window and saw our neighbors' houses shrouded by wildfire smoke, we can't help but think about the trees in the Canadian forest that smoke is made from. 1 week ago, the molecules in that smoke were incorporated into the branches and leaves of trees growing 1,000 miles away. Those trees were part of a natural cycle that removed excess carbon from the atmosphere. That cycle, those natural processes, are still working. Trees and other plants are sucking CO2 out of the atmosphere every day. And the algae are doing their part in the oceans, lakes, and streams. Even the weathering of rocks could also remove CO2 from the atmosphere. So, if the entire world just stopped putting CO2 into the air, if every human just vanished, the planet will heal itself. It has those kinds of defense systems, if you will. The estimates for how long that will take vary from 100 to 1,000 years. But the healthier our ecosystems, in other words, the more trees and forests and grasslands that we have, the faster our planet's climates will return to normal. And that's one of the hidden benefits of conservation programs like the Endangered Species Act, which has been destroyed from President Trump's recent actions. By preserving natural ecosystems, they naturally reduce the amount of carbon in the atmosphere. And bad as it is right now, had we not preserved millions of acres of natural landscapes in our parks, reserves, and conservation areas, it would be even worse right now. This is just one of many ways that we humans benefit when we protect vulnerable species. And the Endangered Species Act, which is universally supported by Americans, has not only been protecting little creatures like snail darters from disappearing off the face of the earth forever, it has also been benefiting us with cleaner water, cleaner air, and slowing global warming. And That's why the Trump administration's decision to end the Endangered Species Act is not only insane, it's practically suicidal.
1: Yeah.
0: Our next guest, Tara Zuardo, will tell us all about it. So let's go to that interview now. Well, hello, and welcome to For a Green Future. Could you please share with us your name and who you're with?
2: Sure. Thanks for having me. My name is Tara Zuardo. I work for the Center for Biological Diversity in our Endangered Species Protection Program.
0: Thanks so much for coming on, Tara. I wish it were under happier circumstances, but we're going to be talking about what the Trump administration has decided to do to the Endangered Species Act. Before we get into what he's done to it, let's just do a quick recap of the ESA itself. Why is it called one of the most successful conservation laws in history?
2: Well, it's considered to be that precisely because it goes beyond direct take of species and has incorporated this protection of ecosystems. And in doing so, it has effectively addressed threats. The number one threat, which is habitat destruction and degradation to species before they have a chance to go extinct. So although species have to reach a certain point before they can get listed, at that point, once they do get listed, the Endangered Species Act has approximately a 99% success rate at preventing extinction, precisely because it does protect habitat.
0: And by habitat, you mean how big of an area would be protected if you had an endangered bird, for example?
2: Yeah, so by habitat protection, meaning that those areas that are necessary for the species in terms of necessary essential behavioral patterns, including breeding, feeding, or sheltering. So that's what we mean when we say protection of habitat. It's the species' home. In the same way we need a home to survive and live, they need homes, obviously, to survive and live. You can't protect a bird if you cut down every tree that has nests in it, right? So that's what we mean when we say habitat modification or degradation.
0: Okay. And yet this is exactly what the Trump administration has decided to do.
2: Yes, exactly. This is part of a big, in my opinion, a bigger agenda to essentially nullify our environmental laws and get around the legal process to change our laws, which is obviously to go through Congress, knowing that they could never actually get these changes in place through Congress because of the plain language of the statute, because of how popular the Endangered Species Act is with the American public, and because of previous Supreme Court precedent upholding this definition, just essentially going right to the Federal Register and saying, this is what we consider to be the law. And they're doing this in many respects. They did this with the Endangered Species Committee decision several months ago, also known as the God Squad, where they decided to completely bypass legal requirements and met for 15 minutes and decided they were going to grant an exemption under the ESA that is so very rarely used for very particular reasons. They've tried to insert economic considerations into the listing process, which is completely illegal.
0: Let's fill that in a little bit. That God Squad decision, that basically was a decision to allow an endangered species to be destroyed by the oil and gas industry.
2: Right. Essentially it was to bypass requirements to comply with the Endangered Species Act to protect rhesus whales and other listed species as well. So in that particular case, it was ship speeds, vessel speeds as well. They have to comply with certain requirements so that they're not violating the Endangered Species Act. And this God Squad provision, as they call it, basically goes in and says, we're going to allow a species to go extinct to exempt this activity. So the only other time it's most relevant was decades ago with the Tennessee Valley Authority and the snail darter. And even that didn't kind of come to fruition in the end. So it's been, I think the God Squad has met maybe three times in the entire history of the Endangered Species Act, because it's just an exemption that does not need to get used. It does not get used because it is a very extreme exemption. And I think what this administration has made clear is that extreme is the status quo for them. And so, they have decided that if they don't want to comply with our environmental laws, if they want to just make that kind of godlike decision that a species is going to go extinct, that is within their power to do so.
0: And so that was step one, the God Squad kind of feeling things out. But this is the big one, right?
2: This is huge because it'll affect every species, yes.
0: Basically, it allows habitat destruction, right? It changes the whole definition. What do they say the Endangered Species Act actually does?
2: It's very confusing the way that they did it. Let me explain what they did. So the definition of harm, what constitutes harm under the Endangered Species Act? It's a regulatory decision, but it's critical, right? Because regulatory decisions are what implement our laws. And so we have defined harm for decades since the Reagan administration as including habitat modification and harm to habitat under the understanding that injures or kills wildlife, under the understanding that endangered species can't live without habitat. So what is the point of the Endangered Species Act if you're not also looking at habitat, right? So what they've done is they've just eliminated that definition of harm and said, we're rescinding this definition, but they haven't put another definition in place. I'm not quite sure why they did not put another definition in place. I'm guessing because they know that this is highly illegal and that would simply open them up to a legal challenge. They're already open up to a legal challenge, but without putting in a new definition in place, but they've said, we do not plan on enforcing the law unless harm involves a direct and intentional act against wildlife. So, for example, someone going out and shooting the animal, not indirect habitat impacts. So there's just no regulatory definition at all in place of harm. It's just kind of a, here's what our opinion is and here's what our intention to, in terms of enforcing the law and incorporating it into consultation is going to be.
0: Well, that certainly sounds illegal.
2: It's very illegal. So, you know, if you look at the plain language of the law, it's very, very clear. Take is defined very broadly. There's also an explicit provision, Section 2B, where Congress expressly protects ecosystems. And then again, you have not only decades of regulatory infrastructure in place where this has been incorporated into thousands of habitat conservation plans, ESA consultations, biological opinions, reliance by landowners, you name it, enforcement actions, recovery programs, but also 1995, this exact question came before the Supreme Court. And they decided that significant habitat destruction that kills or injures protected wildlife is covered, that essentially that it is included, that Congress intended the ESA to protect species from extinction, and destroying habitat in a way that kills or injures wildlife is one of the primary ways that species are driven towards extinction. Therefore, it's covered under the Endangered Species Act. They're relying on a Supreme Court decision from last year to say everything's been changed now because agencies don't have any deference. It's called the Loper-Bright decision. Here's why that's very wrong. The Loper-Bright decision expressly states that prior judicial decisions interpreting statutes remain binding. That means the 1995 Supreme Court decision is still in place, that Sweet Home decision. So it's very legal on a number of levels, and I do expect a federal district court to overturn it fairly quickly. And we did file our lawsuit yesterday when it went final, it was finalized in the Federal Register.
0: Yes, and congratulations on that. Our fingers are crossed. The act of protecting the habitat doesn't just help the particular species that's imperiled, does it? What have we found when we set aside habitat to protect a specific species?
2: We find that it helps humans. We find that number of species, including in places like Ohio, where you all are, mm-hmm. the clubshell mussel, the northern rifle shell, snuffbox mussel, all these listed species, they clean our waters. They keep our waterways clear. There are clear indicators when there is a problem. They're the canary in the coal mine, so to speak, that there is something wrong, that there is a clean water issue, that there's a clean air issue. We have found that protecting habitat for species overlaps with protecting our habitat and our health as well. So the Endangered Species Act, I would argue, is also a very human-oriented law as well.
0: You touched on this, that basically the administration is deciding in favor of extinction, right? Not just violating the sense of the law, but basic decency and basic morality.
2: Yes, I would argue that this administration has no regard for majority of the human population, the animal population, and has essentially decided that it is going to implement an agenda of lining the pockets of its own officials and those of its friends and donors. And that's going to be the number one agenda item that they have. So whatever that takes, including pillaging land without any kinds of checks and balances in place, without any kind of protections in place, without any kind of review under the National Environmental Policy Act, environmental reviews, that is their number one priority. And they're aware that they're not going to get these changes passed through Congress, so that they're going to use whatever other means that they possibly can. Whoever they've put in place in Department of Interior, Doug Burgum, and Department of Commerce, and through executive orders, they're going to essentially bypass our U.S. laws that have been in place for many, many years and just declare what's going to be the law of the land, much like a king would.
0: We were talking before the interview, and you said we knew this was coming. Was there pushback when they first proposed these rule changes?
2: Yes, in fact, there were over 300,000 comments submitted opposing this change when it was first proposed in the Federal Register in April of 2025. And that is why, in my opinion, they released this announcement after 5 o'clock Eastern on a Friday in a very cowardly way, because they're well aware of how unpopular it is with the American public. And they were hoping that it would just kind of slip under the radar in terms of being covered by media.
0: Yeah, I think the idea of preventing extinction is universally accepted across conservatives, liberals, people of every shade in politics. People don't want to see their generation be the one where some important species got wiped off the planet forever.
2: Right, exactly. Think about the Endangered Species Act was written into law under Nixon. It's been a very popular law under both sides of the aisle. You're absolutely right that that the law works, that it's helping everyone and everything, that it is a fundamental right to be free from extinction, to have a right to survival, to have a right to recovery, to have a right to a functioning environment and ecosystem.
0: So you mentioned the lawsuit. Where did you file it? And what are the prospects? How is it proceeding?
2: Yes, so we filed it in federal district court, and I think that the prospects of it succeeding are very likely. I think that this is a really clear requirement under the plain language of the statute. And when you tend to have plain language of the statute that you can rely on, that does tend to go well in the courts, at least, that Congress was very clear when they set out their intentions for the Endangered Species Act. And then again, you have Congress ratifying that understanding many times, I think 3 or 4 times since it's been in place. And again, all of the other issues that we've talked about, regulatory infrastructure in place, the Sweet Home decision, the lack of providing any kind of reasonable explanation for this proposal is also at issue here. There are a number of legal issues that I would say are on our side, in terms of where the courts are going to fall.
0: Are there other organizations with you on this suit?
2: Yes, we have a number of organizations, Earth Justice and several other organizations as well.
0: So, if people want to follow what's happening here and keep up with the situation, how would they do that?
2: Yeah, so I would say the best way to follow that would be our website and our Facebook page, Center for Biological Diversity. We'll have regular updates on this as well. And I would also say, if people feel like they're somewhat helpless right now and things are hopeless, making things clear to your representatives and weighing in and doing op-eds and just kind of this public pressure campaign is probably the best way that the American public can weigh in right now as well.
0: All right. Thank you, Tara. Is there anything else you'd like to add?
2: I think the only thing I want to kind of make it clear so people can understand just what this means and the gravity of this situation, it's not just one slight change to the law. It's a lot like, let's say firefighters aren't allowed to respond to a burning home until it's completely burnt down. That's exactly what this is. You know, conservation becomes nearly impossible if agencies have to wait until endangered animals are dead before they can take action. So that's really what we're looking at here in terms of an analogy and just how this makes no biological sense at all.
0: All right, that was our interview with Tara Zuardo about a very urgent issue, I think, towards the future of America the place as opposed to the country. What did you think? Let us know by sending us an email at joe@joedamarforagreenfuture.org, or you can text us at 419-973-5841, or find us on social media. And now it's time to thank our patrons. Our patrons are fantastic people, the kind of people who, when they see a need, they roll up their sleeves and meet that need. This Endangered Species Act story is precisely the kind of information that mainstream media is keeping from people, but also the kind of information that everyone should have. That's why we're so grateful to our patrons. They're people who went to patreon.com, that's patreon.com, and there they searched for a Green Future. Up popped our Patreon page. They looked through the different membership levels and picked out one that matched their budget. Or they made their own level. And now every month a little bit comes out of their accounts and comes over to us. And that's how we can afford to keep this show on the air. Thank you, thank you, thank you to our patrons. All right, Rebecca, it's your turn to talk about flying squirrels.
1: Yes, it is. So, yeah, I, much like Joey, thought that there were no flying squirrels in Ohio. But then a friend of mine posted some footage of one that in her backyard or something. And it turns out that they're actually extremely common, but they're only active at night, and they're very, very shy.
0: Interesting.
1: So, yeah, I wonder, like, how many bats I've thought I saw flapping around at night and thought it was a bat when really it was a squirrel or something. So, yeah, flying squirrels are a rodent. They are nocturnal, and they glide, actually, rather than fly, using a pelagium, which is just kind of like skin stretched over their arms and elbows and stuff.
0: Pelagium,
1: yeah. Yeah, and they are in the squirrel family, so, you know, it's not going to turn out to be one of those misnomers. And they have large eyes, a broad, flat tail, and soft fur. So, yeah, that's how you can tell, but it's nighttime, so it's hard to see that stuff. The U.S. has a northern and a southern species, so probably that was a northern flying squirrel that she saw. They are omnivores, eating nuts, fruit, insects, and birds' eggs. And they're common but rarely seen, and they use their tails to steer when they're gliding from tree to tree, which is, they like to stay off the ground. It's, you know, they're not, like, swooping down and getting stuff from the grass.
0: Yeah.
1: You know? Yeah, they like to stay, and they have the ability to land head up on the next tree.
0: On a tree. Ooh, yeah. Interesting.
1: They're like, they have a grayish brown coat with a sort of a white belly and undercarriage. And the northern squirrel is called Glaucomus sabrinus, which made me a little confused, but Glaucomus apparently means silver mouse in Greek. And Sabrinus is after, it's a goddess of the Severn River.
0: Okay.
1: In England, which does not have flying squirrels. So I'm assuming it has something to do actually with the Severn River in Maryland.
0: Oh, maybe. I mean, the people who actually name new species just make up their own reasons for...
1: Basically. This one seems names. Like a little bit of a stretch to me, but yeah. So I guess that's why it's called... And I looked it up, and there are, in fact, a lot of squirrels in that, flying squirrels in that area, so... they are a keystone forest species and the key to old growth and coniferous ecosystem health, because they perform a really invaluable service by dispensing truffle and underground mushroom spores.
0: Wow.
1: They dig them up and eat them. That's mostly what they eat, apparently, which is
0: incredible.
1: They eat a lot of them, and I don't know if they run the spores through their digestive system first, or I assume they just sort of bite into them and, you know, it kind of goes flying.
0: Yeah. Yeah. Or it sticks to their fur and, you know, distributes throughout.
1: There you go. And that's important because they disperse the spores of the mycorrhizal fungi, the famous mycorrhizal fungi that sort of are symbiotic with trees and help them communicate and digest food and all that stuff. So Who knew?
0: Who knew? Flying yeah. squirrels eat mushrooms. That's very interesting.
1: Yeah.
0: I'm curious if they pinpoint fireflies in flight, like bats would, right? If they're able to, like, catch them mid-air.
1: Probably. I don't know if they like to eat those specifically. So they have some threats to them are habitat loss, climate change, invasive pests. And the invasive southern flying squirrels are moving north because it's getting hotter. So the northern ones are in trouble in a lot of places. You know, they've, like in spots in Appalachia where they used to be all over the place, they're sort of stuck in little coves where it's cooler. You know? So, yeah, flying squirrels. Who knew?
0: All right. Here in Ohio.
1: I would like to see some someday, but my odds are not that great.
0: Yeah. Get night vision goggles.
1: Yeah.
0: All right. Thank you, Rebecca.
1: Thank you.
0: Now it's time for ecological news. Our first story comes to us from the website electric.com on July 10th. They published a story with the title, "These are the top 10 best-selling EVs in the U.S. so far in 2026. So there's no question that Trump's elimination of the federal tax credits for buying electric cars back in September of 2025 has hurt electric car sales, but not as much as you might think. There was a huge surge in EV sales in the second quarter of this year as the Gulf War started driving up gasoline prices. Sales are up 14.7% in the second quarter of this year versus the first quarter. Overall, EV sales this year are down only 10% from where they were at this time last year. There were 460,000 electric vehicles sold in the first half of 2026, but as gas prices keep fluctuating, more and more people are turning to EVs. We also know that more than 95% of EV owners never go back to internal combustion engines once they've made the switch. Tesla is still the largest company and the number one EV with 50.5% of all EV sales. The Model Y is the leader, with 163,450 units sold. That's up 8% from last year. Model 3 sales are down 34%, but that's still the second highest electric vehicle sales, with 66,600 models sold. Chevy was the next best-selling EV brand, with 6% sales, or 28,267 vehicles. And Hyundai was number 3 with 5.8% of sales, or 26,936. The best-selling Hyundai was the IONIQ 5, making up 20,700 of those sales. Toyota and Hyundai both saw 100% increases in sales from last year. The Toyota BZ, mercifully, they've changed the name from the BZ4X, sold 17,500 units. So, the top five electric cars sold in the first half of 2026 in the United States were, in order, the Tesla Y, the Tesla 3, the IONIQ 5, the Toyota BZ, and a Chevy Equinox electric vehicle version. The cost for these base model of all these cars range from the Toyota BZ at $46,000 to the Chevy Equinox at $33,600. According to Cox Automotive, the price of an average new car in the United States right now is $49,750. So the base model of the top five selling EVs in the United States are all cheaper than the average new car with an internal combustion engine. Add to that the incredible savings of gas and maintenance, and EVs are a clear winner economically. It's also becoming clear that EVs last much longer than internal combustion engine cars. There are fewer moving parts, fewer things to fail. You don't need oil for lubrication or transmission fluid. So every time an electric vehicle is sold, our transportation gets that much cleaner for a long time. And clearly, now is the time to make the switch. If you're not sure, just look out the window at the smoky haze. For our next story, we go to Napoleon, Ohio. Most of our information on this story was published by WTOL.com on July 15th. There has been a spill of 28% urea ammonium nitrate into the Maumee River. The initial spill happened on the property of a company called Triway Nitrogen back on July 5th, and that spill flowed into Houston Creek. The company built a series of dams on the creek to try to contain the poison, but a heavy rainfall came and washed all the dams out. The fertilizer then flowed into the Maumee River. Over an 11-mile stretch, it killed almost all the fish. The fertilizer is highly chemically reactive, and it absorbed all the oxygen in the water, suffocating the fish and other wildlife.
1: I know how they feel.
0: The ODNR says about 20,000 fish were killed. Neighbors are complaining about the foul odor from the dead fish. Probably not the only thing they should be complaining about, but the city of Napoleon switched its water supply from the Maumee River to a reservoir in Wauseon. Officials were doing their best to downplay this seriousness of the spill, as they do, those city officials. One official said that they had tested the water in the river and only 2.5 parts per million of the poison were detected, while EPA regulations say that 50 parts per million is the threshold at which people start to have eye and skin irritation. The tens of thousands of dead fish and other aquatic animals might suggest that this was actually a more serious event than that number implies. Our agricultural system is totally dependent on this kind of chemical input. There simply isn't enough nitrogen in the soil, naturally, anymore to raise crops like corn. These kinds of accidents are inevitable when you're talking about millions of gallons of toxic chemicals that are needed to grow our food. The conventional wisdom is that we must continue our intensive farming practices if we want to keep feeding ourselves, but we know that's not true. Organic farmers have almost as great yield as chemically intensive farms, and their food simply tastes better. Relying on chemical farming makes spills and poisoning inevitable, just like relying on fossil fuels for transportation makes oil spills and other tragedies inevitable. In Toledo, Ohio, there was another tragedy this past week. A car carrying five members of a family had a flat tire. If they had been driving an EV, that would be the end of the story. It wouldn't even be a story. We wouldn't be talking about it. But unfortunately, they were in an internal combustion engine vehicle. What happened is that they sat in the car waiting for help with the flat tire with the engine running and the air conditioning going because it was so hot. And as they sat there, they were poisoned by carbon monoxide from the car's exhaust.
1: Whoa.
0: Three of the family died, including the mother, and two of the children are still hospitalized in critical condition. Every year, carbon monoxide from car exhaust kills about 400 people, and about 14,000 are hospitalized. Over 100,000 are poisoned seriously enough to need medical attention. And that's why we say the green future will be a better future once we stop using internal combustion engines. People won't be poisoned by carbon monoxide anymore. There's no opportunity for that to happen once we switch from unsustainable, chemically dependent farming to methods of farming that build up the soil every year instead of stripping it for nutrients and selling it to make the most money. We'll no longer have spills of toxic fertilizers or pesticides or herbicides. But our current leadership, Ohio leadership in Columbus, seems intent on supporting technologies and practices that are destroying our environment instead of improving it. And often this leads to corruption at the highest levels of state government, as lobbyists for the corporation that want to make money by hurting the environment control our laws and policies. Our next story demonstrates this, if you need evidence. On June 25th, TiffinOhio.net released a story titled Ohio AG Candidate John Kulowitz Files Ethic Complaint Over Jobs Ohio Chair's AEP Lobby Ties. Jobs Ohio is a private nonprofit corporation that was created by the state of Ohio to encourage business. It gets its funding directly from Ohio's liquor sales taxes. But it is a secret organization with no accountability to the public. It has a secret budget of about $300 million a year, and the general public has no way to know how this money is being spent or who is getting it. But last November, Governor DeWine, who sits on the board of Jobs Ohio, announced that the organization was setting aside $100 million of its $300 million a year budget to encourage the building of SMRs, small modular nuclear reactors. Attorney General candidate John Kulowitz has filed a complaint with the Ohio Board of Ethics because the chairman of the boards of Jobs Ohio happens to be a man named Josh Rubin. Josh was appointed by Governor DeWine, and in addition to being chairman of Jobs Ohio, he is also the CEO of a lobbying corporation called CJR. One of CJR's biggest clients is the electro utility AEP. AEP has stated publicly that it wants to start building small modular reactors. So, the chain. We have the chair of an organization that has access to a $100 million nuclear slush fund, who works for a corporation that wants to build nuclear reactors. That organization has no public oversight or accountability, so it looks like Josh Rubin is simply going to take $100 million of our taxes and give them to AEP, his lobbying firm's customer. Right now, it's illegal for AEP to own its own power generation in Ohio, but at the same time, Jobs Ohio is preparing this $100 million incentive. Other laws are being changed, which would make it possible for AEP to own the nuclear power plants they're planning to build. House Bill 862 is the law making its way through state government right now, which says that AEP would get to own any new power plants that are installed. This whole process raises the ghost of Ohio's House Bill 6, the $65 billion bribery scandal that rocked the Ohio legislature and sent the chair of the Ohio House, Larry Householder, to prison for 20 years. Yes, it's
1: the zombie legislation. Well known.
0: We've reported on it many times on this show. Many of these people involved are, in fact, the same people that passed House Bill 6. Why not? They just do it again. For example, Bill Reinecke, a Republican member of the Ohio State Senate, has proposed Senate Bill 2. SB2 would make it easier for AEP to build their nuke plants because it exempts building power plants from any local zoning ordinances, or indeed any kind of local control or input at all. John Kulowitz points out that combined with other legislation requiring data centers to provide at least 50% of their power generated behind the meter, AEP could be putting nuclear power plants in every neighborhood, since they wouldn't be subject to local zoning. Kulowitz is the Democratic nominee for Ohio Attorney General. He says that this kind of conflict of interest is too common in Ohio state government. It's hard to argue with that sentiment based on...
1: Yeah, I'm finding it tiresome personally.
0: Yeah. There's even more, in fact. Back in June, the Ohio House Energy Subcommittee heard testimony from Republican House member Bill Lawrence. He's the sponsor of House Bill 736, Ohio Fusion Energy Advancement Act. This law would create a working group whose purpose it is to clear the path for fusion energy in the state of Ohio. Fusion has long been held out as the high-tech grail that will provide all of us with unimaginable, nearly unlimited amounts of energy. And it's been held out as the prize jewel, as that grail, for almost 80 years. Fusion is essentially the opposite of fission. Nuclear fission works by blowing apart the nucleus of uranium or plutonium atoms. Fusion, it's the opposite. Instead of breaking a big nucleus into smaller pieces, you take the smallest nucleuses, hydrogen, and fuse them together to make a bigger nucleus, a helium nucleus. The mass of the helium nucleus is less than the mass of the two hydrogen nuclei that were combined to make it, and some of that lost mass turns into energy, which can be harnessed to generate electricity. However, as with nuclear fission, there are inevitable byproducts that are harmful. The fusion process gives off X-rays, gamma rays, and neutron radiation. The neutrons being blasted out of the fusion reactor smash into everything around it, from the fusion chamber all the way out to the edges of the buildings, and this Constant fusion bombardment causes the entire building and everything in it to eventually become too radioactive to enter.
1: Yeah.
0: Having everything become radioactive. I don't know. It has a sci-fi, you know, bent to it, right?
1: Yeah, sure.
0: But, you know, in its current form, nuclear fusion is really not that great, especially now that we have sufficiently developed renewables technology that do just provide all the energy and power that we need. But Bill Lawrence went on a tour of a fusion facility in Washington State. He came back inspired to promote fusion energy in Ohio. The problem is there are tremendous technical problems to be solved before a fusion becomes a practical reality. It's been, what, 70 years of research, and fusion reactions have only been sustained for a maximum of about an hour and a half. You have to invest tremendous energy in to fuse the hydrogen nuclei. And so far, no fusion reactor has ever generated a net gain in energy. Lorenz basically lied in his initial proposal testimony supporting his bill. He gave the impression that the facility he toured was a working fusion reactor that was actually supplying power to the energy grid. This is a tremendous lie of omission. And then he followed his lie of omission with an actual straight-up lie, such a size that if our legislators had any degree of scientific knowledge or understanding, that they would have been laughed off the right off the floor of the legislature. He said fusion is simple, and then he claimed that all you have to do is charge the electrons in the water. Scientifically, this is absolute nonsense. Fusion requires forcing hydrogen nuclei together. Charging the water by stripping away electrons has nothing to do with nuclear fusion.
1: If it's so simple, why have people been talking about it for so long, but it's never actually happened? That suggests to me that part of it is not simple.
0: Exactly. There's been trillions of research dollars, and it's led the careers of tens of thousands of physicists. 6, 7, 8 decades of research would have already produced a functioning fusion reactor. But instead, for all of those decades, people working in the field have said that a working reactor that produced net energy was at least a decade away. And principal researchers are still saying this. It's a decade away. You see that about a lot of stuff. I think we're supposed to have flying cars in a decade or so.
1: Only a day away.
0: Whatever. Checks in the mail.
1: Sun will come out tomorrow.
0: What has happened in the last few years is startup companies of hundreds of fly-by-night operations that claim to have cracked the fusion problem. They make bold claims, suck up billions of dollars in investment monies, fool or get legislators on board with their scandal, and generate generous salaries for their CEOs and other executives. But then ultimately, all of them fail to deliver. But that is actually the new model for business in the United States right now. Failure. It's the initial investment phase where the owners of corporations suck out the most money. It doesn't matter to them if the corporations they've created ever turn a profit or generate a product. If they could string the investment phase along for 10 or 15 years, they'll have made enough money to retire comfortably. Unfortunately, Bill Lawrence has a Democratic co-sponsor, Sean Brennan. While this bill doesn't directly give money to fusion startups, it directs the state government to create a working group that will look for ways to funnel existing grants and programs into nuclear fusion. In other words, it'll take money away from energy technologies that actually work, like battery storage or wind or solar, and it directs the working group to look at ways fusion corporations can be coddled. And this bill is just another example of Ohio going off in the wrong direction in terms of technology. What we need are renewables with storage right now, where we're cooking right now. We don't have another decade to chase after the ghost of nuclear fusion. Well, that's our show. Thank you so much for listening. If you have comments, you can email them to joe@joedemar4agreenfuture.org. We'll be back next week. But for now, this is Joe DeMar
1: and Rebecca Wood
0: signing off.

0: They did. In the playoffs.
1: Like they were the only loss, and they led the series 2-1. They were the only loss before the, what was it, game three in the finals. That's crazy, right?
0: Yeah. I mean, the Knicks rolled through the playoffs. They got hot. They were down 2-1. It was actually the first round of the NBA draft, NFL draft, that first night. I guess it was Thursday night where the Hawks won, went up 2-1 in the series. And, you know, they're building a nice little team there. I really like what the Hawks are doing. And now they're adding Lu Dort, who certainly is a monster defensively and can help out that team. And, you know, they'll add... Obviously, like you said, there's the 40-plus million in cap space next summer, so they'll add a big player there. And by the way, especially in the NBA, like guys like to live in Atlanta. That's an easy sell for guys.
1: I don't understand why they don't get more free agents. Yeah. Atlanta, you're right. Guys, dudes love Atlanta.
0: Love Atlanta. A lot Atlanta's of guys great. Live down there.
1: Yeah, I don't get it.
0: It's a great place to live. Like NBA, NFL, professional athletes love living in Atlanta and Houston. Probably one of the two most popular places. And so,
1: I remember, man, the Hawks were up 2-1 on the Knicks in the first round.
0: Mm-hmm.
1: And the Knicks fan is freaking out. Oh, you got to trade Karl Anthony Towns.
0: I was freaking out.
1: Got to get rid of Karl Anthony Towns.
0: They had zero chance of losing that series. Zero.
1: And now you see how far they came? Where last night you got Karl Anthony Towns. He's giving Dominic Mysterio a choke slam through a table to a standing ovation. In Madison Square Garden.
0: Things change, Mox. Things change.
1: Things change. That's right. Tune in for baseball action tonight as the Yankees host the Dodgers. 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I think we're going to get LeBron news tonight. But the Oklahoma City Thunder, they have traded Lu Dort to the Atlanta Hawks, a three-team deal. Three second-round picks go to Oklahoma City. Zachary Risache, former number one overall pick, not a very good player. He goes to Dallas, and Ryan Nemhart to Atlanta. Again, that is per Shams Charania. Coming up next, we got a list that came out a few days ago, several lists, actually, that came out a few days ago in the NFL. Very controversial, and it is not even our ESPN Radio NFL Rank'em series. That's next. 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

0: franchises, and it doesn't just have to be NBA. We'll focus on NBA first because of the breaking news that happened earlier today. Lou Dort being traded, and former number one overall pick Zachary Risacher goes to Dallas. The number one overall pick from 2 years ago is already on the move. A team has already given up on that, and we're going to say, all right, we're going to try this all over again. Do you think teams in the NBA or in all sports are giving up on young talent too early because you're always looking for the next big thing? You just mentioned the LeBron sweepstakes. There would be teams. I know right now it's different because he's open to taking the vet minimum. But if LeBron James said, you know what? Screw that. I'm LeBron James. I've earned it. I'm going to try to get one more big payday. Mm-hmm. You know that teams will move things around to try to make that happen. It's Absolutely. Just the way that things are. And teams would do it. 888-SAY-ESPN. 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Now, coming up next, speaking of LeBron, you know that I made this trip up to Bristol for one reason and one reason only. It's not to shake hands and kiss babies, you know, around Bristol, Connecticut, and try to make a name for myself. It's not just being able to work in studio with you. It's about making my pitch for LeBron James to go to the Sixers nationally.
1: So you can look me in the eye while you tell me this.
0: That is the real reason why I'm here. I am doing this for my people of Philadelphia. I'm going to make the pitch for LeBron to go to Philadelphia next. 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

0: And I sometimes roll my eyes when you're watching any sort of championship and you see the kid with the earmuffs on, and I'm like, why did you bring them? Like, I get it, unless it's like I literally could not go to this game.
1: Well, to be fair, it's probably because they couldn't.
0: Maybe that's why. They're like, I can't, I don't have a babysitter. I don't have anybody that can watch my kid. This is why they are here. But I know that when you bring your kid with the earmuffs because the noise is too loud, that you didn't bring them for it. Like,
1: no.
0: You went there because there, I guess there was no other way for you to get there unless you brought your kid.
1: You went there because nothing was going to stop you from
0: right,
1: being
0: exactly.
1: At that game.
0: And I respect it, but to your point, Gabby, like, if your kids are old enough to truly appreciate it, that's when you start bringing them and paying a lot more money in order for them to see. We'll continue to get your reaction on this. What would you do in order to go to a big game? Or are you somebody like me that's a couch potato? You'd rather just sit on the couch and watch the games. 888-SAY-ESPN. That's 888-SAY-ESPN. Now, coming up next, the biggest and most dramatic storylines in the WNBA right now. I need a little help. That's why we got Gabby here. 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

0: Argentina, 3 o'clock start, World Cup Championship. There's drama in any league. Every league there's drama. But Gabby Lucevero here on Game Day is going to help us with the big dramatic storylines in the WNBA right now, which I think this conversation, when we were texting earlier today and sort of game planning the show, I gave you a very like human answer, and that's how I do my job, whether I'm here on ESPN Radio, whether I'm at home in Philly. I don't hide my life. I am who I am. Like, whoever you're listening to right now, it's Andrew Salchunas, and that's who you're getting. I don't sugarcoat anything. I don't hide who I am. I have not really been locked into the WNBA. And it's not because I'm winning in sports. It's not that. It's I'm in Philadelphia. I have 4 major teams. I work in a city that if you don't know the 12th guy on an NBA bench or a fourth line winger or, you know, the back end of the bullpen guy, and I'm not talking about Johan Duran. I'm talking about like the back end. Hey, we need you to pitch an inning or two. We're getting crushed. Right. The mop up role guy. If you don't know them, you're a fraud, right? So my brain and my energy is so much on Philadelphia sports, the sports that we talk about here on ESPN Radio, the lead headline stories. And then being a father to a 4-year-old who, my God, if
1: sure,
0: you want to talk about
1: the
0: it,
1: kid.
0: If you want to, honestly, I'm at the stage where if I can't go somewhere, I'm too tired for something. He's 4 years old. It's his fault. So, Gabby, for people like me, because I know there's a lot of people out there like me, that, yeah, sure, we know the lead stories, but there are secondary stories that we may not be up to date on. I think you need a hold of class for the people today.
1: So I get it. First things first. I understand. It is a lot to take on a new league, even if you've been seeing this steady rise of it, going, that's great, happy about it. It doesn't mean, when I ask people, sometimes you go, well, are you a fan of the WNBA? And people are afraid to say no sometimes.
0: Right.
1: And I'm like, don't be afraid. It's okay to not, and especially, we're talking about you from Philly. Philly does not have a WNBA team right now.
0: No, we don't.
1: But you will in 2030.
0: Yes, we will.
1: And so I'm giving you a 3.5-year head start to maybe think about some of the players who could possibly be joining the Philly team in the expansion draft.
0: Yeah.
1: Or some folks who could be coming through that you're going, and this, I'm going to start right here. And the fact that I even have to say this, this is not an anti-Caitlin Clark conversation.
0: Gotcha.
1: This is just, there's so much more. Show up for Caitlin Clark and then stick around because of everything else that's going on in the league.
0: Right.
1: So the first things first, we're just going to talk about, and this isn't a stump you. This is, I'm genuinely curious. Do you know who is leading the league right now?
0: What, in terms of,
1: like,
0: points,
1: just who is top of the league?
0: Asia Wilson. Top
1: a
0: of the
1: team.
0: League. Oh, no, I don't know. You tell me.
1: Great. Minnesota Lynx.
0: Go Lynx.
1: Awesome. Okay. Cheryl Reeve. She's the head coach. Nafisa Collier is their marquee player. She's a UConn grad.
0: She was in the running to win WNBA MVP last year until she got hurt. See, I'm still up to date.
1: Correct. Gotcha. See, she has not played yet this season.
0: Yeah.
1: And they are still number one in the league.
0: It's amazing.
1: Why? Because they have the number 2 overall draft pick in Olivia Miles.
0: Love that.
1: Now, some think that, you know, out of Notre Dame, some think she should have gone number 1. That was AZ Fudd.
0: Mm-hmm.
1: AZ Fudd went to Dallas to play with former teammate Paige Beckers.
0: Yes.
1: So we've got back-to-back number 1 draft picks on Dallas. Dallas had an atrocious year last year. I think they won 9 games last year. They're already well above that. They're 4th in the league, 16-8, playing great. So, but the team I'm going to tell you about, if you're going to get behind any team right now that's not like, okay, I love the Fever because of Caitlin Clark, I love the Wings because of Paige and AZ, or I love the Lynx because they're just a powerhouse. Golden State Valkyries, number 2 in the league, 19-7.
0: They
1: right
0: drafted
1: now
0: a Lithuanian last year.
1: Yes.
0: I was very excited
1: about
0: you. That.
1: Look at
0: See,
1: this.
0: It's not that I don't pay attention. It's just like, I can't break it down for you left and right because I got to break down the right winger of the Flyers.
1: And that, because I have to keep that space in my brain for this. So here's where you're going to make, just carve out a little bit of space right now for the Golden State Valkyries.
0: Okay.
1: And it's because they are, that's like role players tends to be like, I don't like that term, but they are a team made up of the WNBA equivalent of journeymen.
0: Okay.
1: And to be fair, yes, this is just their third year in the league. So you're going to have, most of your players are going to have been on other teams. However, Their starting five averaged, I think, three different teams total.
0: Okay.
1: Like, and you have Veronica Burton on this team who has played on five different teams. You have Kyla Charles who played on five different teams. She was drafted by the... Anyway, these are players who have been all around the league and now are coming together. They're second in the league.
0: Love that.
1: They are stellar. And I think it's proving to break the model of like what you need to do as an expansion team, which they're still kind of trying to figure it out in the league. But a lot of that is, do we bring in these key players and these superstar players and try to make it happen with that? Or do we just kind of take this like ragtag bunch of people, bring them together and see what happens? So they're kind of breaking the mold a little bit. They got Gabby Williams, who's an Olympic silver medalist with the French national team. She's a UConn girl, so we love her for that reason. But so if you're going to watch any team, they're just this ragtag group of gals from Golden State, number two in the league and a very real title contender.
0: Okay.
1: This year.
0: Which is good. And that's exciting. It's funny. We talked about at the beginning of the show back in the 1 o'clock hour about giving up on young players too early, or should you trade a bunch of players for this superstar? Even if you've been in the league for a long time, to your point, like, you have a group that's winning right now. Do they think they're that one big piece away and then you're going to blow up the group to try to acquire that player? It's so cool how, regardless of what league you're watching, all the questions are the same.
1: Yep.
0: They're all the same.
1: All the same, trying to figure out what do we do with all these pieces. And I watched them play last week, and it was in person last week. And I'm just like, they've cracked some sort of a code. So we love that. Of course, we've got the Asia Wilson storyline with, can they go back to back in Las Vegas? And she's, of course, a superstar. I'm always partial to the Dallas Wings and Paige Bickers and AZ Fudd because I covered their championship run together. Cool. So I love watching them play. I just want people to come for Caitlin Clark, but look at the other women in the league.
0: Now, let me ask something on the Clark conversation, because unfortunately, a lot of it's become, you know, politicized. Like, mm-hmm. it's bigger than what it actually is. I think it's great for the league. And 100%. I understand that somebody that is a fan of the league and a fan of basketball might not like hearing that. But my algorithm, whenever I go on Twitter, it's the For You page, right? I don't go to the following. Mm-hmm. I go to the For You, and it's now a part of my algorithm because I see all these videos, and half the time I'm just laughing at people being way over the top with how upset they are about treatment of or against Caitlin Clark. But I do think, from my vantage point, that it's great for the league because there is the saying of there's no such thing as bad press as long as you're getting it.
1: It's great. It is great for the league. It is phenomenal to have somebody who is drawing eyeballs there. I just now want people to look a little deeper and see, just because you're complimenting. And I see this with Paige Bickers fans and AZ Fudd fans, too. If you compliment Paige, it means they take it as you're saying something bad about AZ. And it's like, you can like multiple players. You can like, that's where we're getting stuck. But there is no such thing as bad press. And I love that we have so many more eyeballs on this sport.
0: It's growing more and more every single year, which is absolutely great. And I can't wait to have a team in Philadelphia. It's going to be fantastic. All right. Now, speaking of Philadelphia, when LeBron goes there, do they begin a dynasty? I would love to see that. It might be a two-year dynasty because that's all that he's got really left in the NBA. But are dynasties good for sports? 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
0: I'm John Ryder. A thrilling finish to the Open Championship at England's Royal Birkdale. Ryan Fox of New Zealand birdies 18 to avoid a playoff and win his first career major, finishing at 10 under, one shot ahead of Cameron Young. Fox with 3 birdies and a 4-hole stretch on the back nine to rally. NBA and the Thunder are trading all-defensive first-team wing Lou Dort to the Hawks, who sent former number one overall pick Zach Risacher to the Mavericks, who acquire Ryan Nembhard. Oklahoma City getting 3 second-round picks as part of this 3-team trade, reports ESPN's Shyam Charania. World Cup final taking place in a half hour from now at what you're calling New York, New Jersey Stadium. Defending champion Argentina facing Spain. And ESPN soccer analyst Alejandro Moreno says it's time for 19-year-old star Lamine Yamal to shine for Spain.
15: All the stars have had big moments in this World Cup. Kylian Mbappe's had moments. Lionel Messi's had moments. Lamine Yamal hasn't had the moment just yet. Well, what a big time to do it, or better time to do it, than in the World Cup final. And in the matchup in particular against Nicolas Tagliafico, the left back for Argentina, if I'm Lamine Yamal, I know this is a mismatch. I'm running the old basketball play, the old clear out. Give me the ball and everybody go to the opposite side of the court.
0: Spain has won 1 World Cup and their history was in 2010. Baseball, the Dodgers have a 3-1 lead on the Yankees in the 7th, game 1 of their day-night doubleheader of the Bronx. Game 2 is on ESPN Radio. Coverage starts at 6:30 Eastern. White Sox have a 3-0 lead on the Blue Jays in the ninth in Toronto. Sean Burke, 6 2/3 scoreless.
16: Hey, it's Evan Cohen. Coming up Monday, we'll react to the World Cup final. Plus, LeBron watch 2026 continues. Will this finally be the week where we know where LeBron will play? It's on Sportsmanlike, 6 a.m. Eastern, right here on ESPN Radio, ESPN2, and ESPNU.
17: Are dynasties good for sports? We'll get into that in a few minutes. I'm Andrew Salchunas alongside Gabby Lucevera. This is Game Day here on ESPN Radio and the ESPN app, Sirius XM Channel 80, presented by Progressive Insurance. But we have the World Cup final tonight, this afternoon, between Spain and Argentina. And you have a friend that gave up $8,000 worth of jewelry to get the money to eventually buy the tickets, because she also dipped into her savings. Respect. You know, she's doing what she can. She is of Argentinian descent. So it's not like she's just like, ah, for the vibes.
1: It's not just like, totally crazy. Like, there was some under, like, mitigating factors into this. Yeah.
17: Which I respect. Like, I'm Lithuanian. I'm very, very prideful of that. Like, Lithuania has not been in the World Cup, I think, since the early 90s. So if they ever got to the World Cup, maybe I would try to go if it was in the United States. But I don't think that's going to happen anytime soon, but I get why she would want to do this. But I asked you, like, what if they lose? Like, that sucks. You just spent $8,000 worth of jewelry, all from ex-boyfriends, but you spent $8,000 worth of jewelry to get to this event. Is it worth it? And we have a caller that sort of had that similar experience. Let's go to John from California. John, you're on Game Day.
18: Hey, team. How are you today?
17: What's up, John? How are you?
18: I'm doing well, brother. Originally from Pittsburgh, Pennsylvania. My wife and I were season ticket holders. The season of Super Bowl 43, we went to every single game, playoff. I was sitting down with my buddies like, dude, you'll know if they're going to make it go to the Super Bowl in Tampa Bay. So I looked at our money line and was like, well, we'll take out $12K and see how this works out. Larry Fitzgerald runs down the field in the fourth quarter. My wife immediately tells me later, how am I going to explain to him this is okay? We spend $12K to watch the team lose. Well, lo and behold, Ben brings them back, which is awesome. And it's the greatest game I never want to watch again live, to be honest.
17: So was it worth it?
18: It's worth it when you're sitting down with a glass of wine watching it being replayed. When you're there, you can't get up. You're stuck in that seat because it's that game in particular was so back and forth.
17: Yeah.
18: Harrison comes down and scores a 99-yard interception. Like, it was one of those games where, was it worth it? In hindsight, no, it wasn't.
17: Wow, it was really?
1: So stressful.
17: Even with your team winning. And thanks, John. Cam Ursary, who's producing the show today. Cam, you were saying sort of the same thing earlier. Like, you know, if the Bulldogs were in it, you probably wouldn't want to go see Georgia in the, you know, national championship. What about SEC championship? Like, would you go to, where's the line of bigness scale for games where you would not go for Georgia?
19: I've been to an SEC championship.
17: Okay.
19: I've been to one where we've won. I've been to like three where we've lost. So, I would probably draw the line at national championship. I actually would. You could offer me actually like free tickets and I would not go to a Georgia national championship. The only sporting team I've had where I've gone to a big event because I had to work, it was the Braves.
17: Okay.
19: But I would not go to any big event. Maybe like if the Lakers made the NBA finals, I'll go because it's a series.
17: Right. Right.
19: But a one-off, like just win or go home, count me out. I'll stay on the couch at home.
17: Yeah, because if I would hate that drive home. I would hate exiting the stadium. I would hate everything about that it's over. Your season's over. And John went and saw his team win, but he prefers rewatching the tape than his actual experience in it. That's crazy.
1: Because of the anxiety. I have a really specific story.
17: Okay, shoot.
1: It really speaks to this, and I understand it. So, 2022, the COVID Olympics.
17: Yes.
1: I had the privilege of getting to go cover it for NBC. I also cover specifically Connecticut athletes. One of those athletes happens to be my cousin,
17: okay,
1: Lindsay Jacob Ellis, who is a snowboard cross
17: love
1: racer.
17: That.
1: And she's from Connecticut, so she's under my reign of people I need to cover, and I'm related. It's COVID. Nobody can go except if you're a journalist or an athlete. We were up in the air. Am I going to go? Is this what's going to happen? Whatever. I get to go. And then not only to do that, but to get up to the mountain, I had to took a high-speed train that was like a autonomous train. Like, there was no conductor.
17: Yeah.
1: And it was like going like 250 miles per hour. So I'm alone in the mountains of China, like going through. Oh, it was a whole commitment, is what I'm getting at.
17: Yeah.
1: but I got to go, and I'm standing there, and I got to stand there and watch her win a gold medal. And there is video of me, and you will see the stress that goes through during this race. But my boss called me, and she goes, do you know, I looked at her boss, she goes, and we were thinking about not sending you. And she goes, oh my God, if you were in this building and we, and she wins gold and we, you weren't there when you could have been there.
20: Right.
1: We would never have been able to live that down. So the stress is worth it to me. High risk, high reward. That was a long way for me to say that. I didn't even need to get through all that.
20: But if they don't win, I think back to when the Patriots, when the Eagles beat the Patriots in Super Bowl 52, like, I know people that went to that. I'm mm-hmm. from Philadelphia, so I know a lot of people that went to that event. And they spent, I mean, they dipped into everything to try to get to that because go Birds, right? Like, that's why. And thank God they won. If you're a Patriots fan, you're like, ah, damn, we'll probably be back next year. And, right. and we'll probably win that time around. Whereas, imagine you're getting rid of your life savings to go to an event because you wanted to say, imagine if I wasn't there when they win. Thank God they won. Because I know people that did a lot to get there. A lot. Let's go to Brian from Louisiana. Brian, you're on game day.
21: Oh, thank you for having me. My experience wasn't quite the same because it wasn't one of the elimination games. It was round robin games in 94. My mother took myself at 12 years old, sister at 8.
20: I think we're losing. I'm sorry. So he went to 94.
1: That's impressive. So
20: I guess he wanted to go back again this year. Tune in for baseball action tonight as the New York Yankees, speaking of dynasties, host the Los Angeles Dodgers. Coverage begins at 6:30 p.m. Eastern on ESPN Radio and the ESPN app. So, dynasties. It's amazing. Here we are talking about the Dodgers. They're playing on ESPN Radio. And the Los Angeles Dodgers, the way that they're talked about, Gabby, it's like they're the evil villain, right? Because they have all this money. They have all the power. They have all the control of any free agent market because they're so good at figuring out talent in their farm system. They could trade. Your team's top prospect is fifth on the Dodgers rankings, right? Like, that's how good they are. And that's why where this conversation of a lockout that could potentially happen, right, where it could very well happen where we don't have all of baseball or any baseball at all next season. And a lot of it is because of what the Dodgers have been able to accomplish, winning, winning, winning. And then they're not afraid to do deferred contracts, whereas other teams are afraid to do deferred contracts. Right. Whatever the Dodgers do, any team could do. Just the Dodgers are the only one that do it, seems
1: people
20: like.
1: People are mad that they're doing it. And it's like, well, nobody stopped you.
20: No, be mad at your owner for not doing it themselves. But you look at what the Dodgers have been able to accomplish. It is so good for the sport of baseball. Even though there are articles about whether or not it is good for baseball, the fact that we get to talk about a team that you are trying to take off the top, that is best for a sport. I am pro-dynasty, even though my team has never had one. Like, I've never seen a dynasty in Philadelphia, and yet I'm still pro it.
1: And you know what? This is where we make great sports talk radio, because I agree with you.
20: How about that?
1: You know, I totally agree. Dynasties are great. You need a villain, or, I mean, they always become the villain.
20: Yeah.
1: They become the villain, but only because it's a they hate us because they ain't us situation. And you're going, oh, well, these deferred contracts, I don't like that they do. Well, that do it.
20: Yeah.
1: Like, I also don't like that some things in my life seem unfair, but they still are. Like, they're still fair.
20: Yeah.
1: It's just a bummer that I either don't have the guts to do it or whatever. So I love a dynasty.
20: It's best for sports because also that feeling of knocking that dynasty off. Like, right now, the National Basketball Association, there might be somebody listening right now going, no, it's great that there's no dynasty right now. The fact that there's a team that's won, a different team has been in the championship and won the championship 8 straight seasons. Everybody thought the Thunder, it was a lock that they were going to win the championship. But man, when the Spurs beat them, it was almost like a, wow, the Spurs did it. Dynasties are good, though. The reason why we talked about the amazing series for the San Antonio Spurs was because we thought the Thunder were that next dynasty. Now, this also goes to show you that you should never anoint somebody too early. Like, a dynasty should be they are or they have not become one.
1: Right.
20: Like, you can't say, could they be the next? No, it's either you are a dynasty or you are not. And until you become one, then you can have the dynasty conversation. But it's great for sports when there is a team that everybody in the nation wants to knock off. It was actually, even though he was completely wrong for saying it, One of the best things that Rob Manfred did years ago was call the World Series trophy a piece of metal. I don't know why people are this upset about it. It made the Astros even more of a villain that baseball actually benefited from it. It was an evil, twisted, even though I know he didn't do it on purpose, way of getting more interest in baseball.
1: And I think to go to the NBA conversation, and it is fun because you're going, who could it be? That creates a certain level of intrigue there. But I think the NBA can work because of the roster sizes being smaller. So there can be individual villains more than any other sport. So you can have the guy that you love to hate because he's so good and he's going to muck things up for your team. So that's why I think it does work in the NBA a little bit more, that you don't necessarily have a dynasty right now, whereas other sports need that. You need the whole part to hate or be mad at. You need the Dodgers, you need the Yankees, you need those long-term dynasties to get mad at and have something to work towards.
20: Yeah. I mean, look, it's important. It's important for sports. I mean, I was at the All-Star game the other day, and every time a Yankees player was introduced, they got booed. It's not like the Yankees won the World Series last year, but because they are the New York Yankees, they got that reaction. That kind of reaction in sports is a good thing.
1: So fun.
20: For a bunch of people to come together and say, yeah, we want that team to lose. And then, of course, that city wants them to win. And there's probably somebody driving their car right now going, yeah, I want a dynasty. I want my team to be the dynasty. Right. I think whether it's your team or not, it is important to have dynasties in sports because, as you and I were talking before the show, it's good to hate a little bit.
1: It's great to hate a little bit. Like, it's good to get that hate out.
20: I like when players hate each other. I love it. Like, I think it's important.
1: You know what? You can get that hate out there, then you can have all love in your actual life.
20: Yes.
1: So I think it's phenomenal. And as somebody who has covered a dynasty, I mean, I'm so fortunate to have taken it to college basketball, but I covered the UConn women.
20: Yeah.
1: And I'll tell you what, when they were winning all the time, it was boring. Even Gene Auriemma will tell you it was boring. It was like, what are we going to do? We're going to nitpick that someone didn't score 40 points tonight so that they didn't beat a team by 60.
20: But the time they lost, it was a big story.
1: Deal. So there's a give and take to it, but it makes it interesting. And I love a dynasty.
20: Are dynasties good for sports? 888-SAY-ESPN. That's 888-SAY-ESPN. And what would you give up or what have you given up in order to get to a big sporting event like tonight's championship in the World Cup that's about 15 minutes away from starting? Now, coming up next, am I really going to say this out loud? Can winning sometimes be a bad thing? 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

0: league MVP. He's been there, done that. No question the talent that Josh Allen has. But can he take that next step?
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1: We'll be keeping a close eye on the World Cup final. Again, no score, halftime, Spain-Argentina. 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But coming up next, the Thunder. 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Can you believe it? 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
3: 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Uh-huh. 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